0: 9 memoir, American Prince. Which I thought was rather an egotistical title.
1: Mm.
0: 2009 memoir, American Prince. Which I thought was rather an egotistical title.
1: Mm.

0: because when he wrote his book, every one of the suspects had passed away.
1: Mm.
0: In other words, say what you like and who's to question?
1: That's right.
0: Frank Sinatra. There was a romantic relationship Monroe had with Frank Sinatra in 61. It was low-key, Patrick.
1: Mm.
0: It was following her painful divorce from Arthur Miller. Their romance lasted less than a year, and they lived together briefly at his home, and they remained close friends. And Sinatra reported, considering marrying her in an attempt to protect her from her downward spiral. I think that's but her death, of course, would cut that bond short.
1: Yes.
0: I thought that was a very patronising statement.
1: Mm.
0: John F. Kennedy, her alleged affair with him, is one of the most famous pieces of pop culture, I guess, or folklore, if you want to call it. And while decades of rumours hint, well, they say there was a prolonged torrid romance. But mainstream biographers generally agree that the physical relationship was brief and likely limited to a single weekend encounter. And for some reason, Bing Crosby's Palm Springs home gets used for many of these encounters. He was very good, Bing. but we're very generous with his Palm Springs home. That was March 62. And the relationship, as we know, it climaxed publicly with her breathless rendition of Happy Birthday, Mr. President at Madison Square Gardens, and that was 62. Now, Elvis was famously supposed to have had a passionate night with Marilyn, and this is not true. The only recorded interaction between the two icons happened by pure chance in June 1960, and they briefly met and hugged in a corridor at Paramount Studios, and that was when Monroe was filming Let's Make Love and Elvis was filming, from memory, G.I. Blues, a long time ago. So they passed in the passageway.
1: Mm,
0: Monroe came to have lesbian encounters with various women throughout her life, including celebrities such as Elizabeth Taylor, Joan Crawford. And apparently they were also involving Marlene Dietrich, Judy Garland, Greta Garbo, Jacqueline Kennedy, Brigitte Bardot. Is this true? Now, the claims are widely regarded as Hollywood rumours, and they are unproven. And speculation, it's all speculation,
1: yes,
0: rather than historical fact.
1: Yeah.
0: Well, Marilyn Monroe's, her sexuality has been really debated over the years. There's no credible evidence or documented proof that she had romantic or sexual relationships with any of these women. Marilyn Monroe has been in... she'd been in discussions for a long time to star in a biopic about Jean Harlow. It never got made and was one of her heroes for years. And Marilyn, her friend, Sidney Skolsky, had long been hatching plans for a biopic of Jean Harlow. And Marilyn would star, Skolsky would produce. And because Harlow was a blonde bombshell and a Hollywood starlet who died very young, but she was one of Marilyn's idols, so the self-casting would have been poetic. Warren Beatty was one of the last people to see Marilyn Monroe alive. A 25-year-old Warren Beatty, he was attending a party at JFK's brother-in-law, Peter Lawford's house. I met Peter Lawford a few times over the years. He seemed to be very close to the JFK family. She asked him to take a walk along the beach with her, and he later recalled that it was more soulful than romantic, and her death was announced the next day. Marilyn Monroe's estate earned much more money following her passing, of course.
1: Yes.
0: At the height of her career, Marilyn had a $1 million contract for two films, and during the same time frame, Elizabeth Taylor was paid $1 million.

0: $1 million for her role in Cleopatra alone. It's estimated that Marilyn was worth about $20 million at the time of her death, which is nothing to sneeze at back then.
1: No.
0: But in those days, her estate, well, these days, Patrick, her estate is making $30 million a year.
1: Incredible.
0: Because, it's a legitimate trademark.
1: Yes.
0: Now, being buried near Marilyn Monroe is a big deal. After her death, Monroe was buried at the Westwood Village Memorial Park Cemetery in Los Angeles. Now, apparently DiMaggio originally owned the crypt above hers, but it was sold when they divorced. And the buyer was a character called Richard Poncher. He was a fan who requested that he be flipped over when he was buried so he could lay face down on top of Monroe.
1: Oh.
0: Dear, dear, dear. As he said, I would lay face down on Monroe for eternity. Although his wife obliged the request, she changed her mind in 2009 and put the plot up for sale on eBay. And it brought in a whopping $4.6 million.
1: Goodness
0: me. The buyer later backed out. Now, speaking of auctions, a number of celebrities have purchased Monroe's mementos. Mariah Carey bought the actress's white baby grand piano, which belonged originally to her mother. That went for $662. $662,000 in 1999. And Tommy Hilfiger purchased the blue jeans Monroe wore in, as I mentioned, that
1: year.
0: No return. But he actually, he said they had a great fit, great fabric and a great hand feel. And I think from memory it went to Demi Moore.
1: Her clothes, I mean, the exhibition that Bendigo had of her garments about 8 years ago, it was an enormous blockbuster. So many people were fascinated with her clothes, her garments, and to see that. And it was a fabulous exhibition and a great coup for Bendigo and Victoria and Australia.
0: There was a lot of jealousy over that because the people down here in the media were very, they didn't like it at all. Because Bendigo had, it was a real coup.
1: Yes.
0: There's a woman, I just can't think of her name, and she's been the power behind the Bendigo exhibitions, including the last Elvis exhibition.
1: Yes.
0: And there was an exhibition up there for Edith Head, the designer, and there was also an exhibition up there for Grace Kelly. They've done very, very well up there. I mean, I went up there to see the Elvis exhibition, and it was absolutely amazing.
1: Oh, I mean, I loved that.
0: The buses coming in there every day from interstate, unloading people into the hotels. Every retail business was involved in the advertising. Just wonderful. Now, Demi Moore actually bought the boots, her boots. Well, shoes, if you like. The shoes were a little bit big for her, but she was committed to wearing them. It was a gift. And she said, I'll make them work. I'll stuff the toes or something. And then, of course, there was Kim Kardashian, and she wore Monroe's infamous Happy Birthday, Mr. President gown. And she met that was to the 2022 Met Gala. And she actually got that from Ripley's Believe It or Not Museum. Where the dress was. Oh, dear, dear, dear. Monroe appeared on the first edition of Playboy in 1953, and the magazine's founder, incredibly, never met the starlet. He said she was actually in my brother's acting class in New York, but the reality is that I never met her. And Hugh Hefner once said, I talked to her once on the phone, but I never met her. And she was gone, sadly, before I came out here. And in 1992, Hefner purchased the crypt next to Marilyn Monroe's for $75,000. He said, I will be laid to rest in a vault next to her. It has a completion notion to it, he said, and I will be spending the rest of my eternity with Marilyn. Marilyn Munro passed away en route to hospital, not in her Brentwood home, actually. She passed away on the way to the hospital. I read this in a book called The Mystery of Marilyn Munro, The Unheard Tapes. And Munro's death, of course, was officially ruled a probable suicide due to her dependency, on barbiturates and her struggle with mental health. But after a three-year investigation, they've introduced a new timeline of events. And according to his interview with ambulance company owner Walter Schaefer, Munro was still alive on the ambulance's arrival, but died in transit, and it led them to bring her back home when she died. And the finding only raises more question about Munro's purported drug overdose. So it's there's still, a lot of questions to answer.
2: Crowds of the curious are held back at a respectful distance from the private funeral that Joe DiMaggio and others arranged for Marilyn Monroe. After services in the chapel of Westwood Memorial Cemetery, in which eulogies and passages from the scripture were read, the casket is placed in the hearse to be taken to a crypt on the nearby corridor of memories. Only her half-sister, studio workers, and close friends of the late actress, among whom none were closer than DiMaggio and his young son, attend the services, which thereby have a dignity and simplicity denied many Hollywood rites. Final prayers are offered at the crypt. DiMaggio is strongly affected as he and the other handful of mourners depart and leave the earthly remains of Marilyn Monroe to the ultimate loneliness.
0: Oh, goodness, the ultimate loneliness.
1: Yes.
0: And that was the newsreel at the time. But, after all is said and done, Patrick, it's show business. And as we know, there's no business like show business.
1: There certainly isn't, no.
0: And it's, I must tell you, it's one of my favorite movies. There's no business like show business.

0: But it breaks your heart to see this movie because we lost in the last 12 months Mitzi Gaynor. And, of course, Ethel Merman's been long gone, Johnny Ray, and, of course, Marilyn Monroe. They're all gone, sadly. Mm. And Dan Duryea, he was another one that was in that film. Mm. Now, Mary, How to Marry a Millionaire cemented her status as a global sex symbol, and her films eventually grossed an equivalent of over $2 billion. And the licensing of Marilyn's name and likeness is handled worldwide by Curtis Management Group, and reportedly nets the Monroe estate about $2 million a year. And sadly, 1962 and 20th Century Fox, they were left holding the unfinished film Something's Gotta Give, which starred Marilyn Monroe and Dean Martin. Of course, it's unfinished after Monroe was fired and then rehired and then her sudden death. And, of course, despite filming for 7 weeks, only 5 days' worth of work was actually fulfilled. It was so bad. Add on to that, the studio was already in financial trouble because of Liz Taylor's Cleopatra. The studio finally decided to fire their starlet, and the role was recast with Lee Remick. And Dean Martin learned of Monroe's firing and recasting, and he threatened to quit unless she was hired back. And he refused to film a single scene unless she was hired back. And of course, Monroe was then rehired. And then shortly after, Monroe's body would be found dead and the film was abandoned because Dean Martin refused to continue to film without Marilyn Monroe.
1: Of course.
0: A century after her birth, our collective memory has shifted away from the tragic tabloid caricatures of the past. It reframes Marilyn as a resilient, modern woman who permanently altered the landscape of what they call post-war stardom. And it's 60 years since the death of Marilyn Monroe, yet the Hollywood star remains one of the most recognizable people on this earth. And there it is, Patrick.
1: Oh, Craig. Amazing. What a story. I loved her. I loved, Some Like It Hot is one of my favorite films, and Jack Lemmon and Tony Curtis were hilarious, but she was so sensitive and so beautiful and I think extremely intelligent. And that's a magnificent obituary that you have presented, Greg. Thank you so much.
0: Exhausting, but...
1: Yes.
0: The thing about Some Like It Hot, of course, was the director, Billy Wilder.
1: Yes.
0: I mean, Billy Wilder was a great director. Not just great, he was a genius. And he got the best out of those people. He made a very funny film. And, of course, he had a wonderfully talented cast. I mean, I listen to Tony Curtis now, and all I hear is Cary Grant, because he copied Cary Grant.
1: Yes, he did.
0: If you listen to, and I was listening to it last night, the trailer for Some Like It Hot, and Tony Curtis is Cary Grant. I mean, it's exactly the same. I remember when I was involved with, and I work for Universal Pictures, and we made a film called Operation Petticoat with Cary Grant and Tony Curtis. And I thought I was listening to two Cary Grants.
1: Judy.
0: And it was Tony Grant talking to... Cary Grant talking to Cary Grant.
1: I know.
0: It's the most amazing imitation. He loves Cary Grant to the point that he impersonated him every time he opened his mouth. I mean, it worked.
1: Yes.
0: It worked. Yeah. But he was such a fan of Cary Grant, Tony Curtis. Very, very interesting. I look back on it all now, and of course they're all gone to God. I was a big fan of Tony Curtis, although he had a tendency to exaggerate things. And that last book he wrote, I thought, it's a bit like, I think I've told this story before, when Mickey Rooney came out of the studio one day as a youngster, he saw a man, painting on an easel. And he looked at the painting, and it was a mouse. And he said, what have you got there? He said, well, it's a mouse. And I'm looking for a name. And he said, what's your name? And he said, Mickey. And And Mickey would say that was how Mickey Mouse was created. And the person standing in the quadrangle, if you like, was Walt Disney. I don't believe a word of it.
1: My favourite Tony Curtis scene was the in the film The Great Race. There's a great pie fight, and Tony Curtis is he's absolutely immaculate, standing in the middle and is totally unscathed until the last pie is thrown and hits him square in the face, and he got his comeuppance, I think.
0: You notice in the same scene that every time he opened his mouth, the Tony Curtis teeth flashed.
1: Yes. Brilliant. Absolutely brilliant.
0: It was a brilliant film, yeah. It played at the Capitol here in Melbourne to be a very big business. And it was a great era for movies. I just worry what's happening at the moment with our industry.
1: Well, you said before, you know, you played There's No Business Like Show Business, and someone has texted in to say, unfortunately, these days, it's all business, you know, and it is. It's the business, and we're forgetting the art.
0: Well, whoever sent that in is right. The business is run by accountants.
1: Yes.
0: And I started to experience that towards the end. The entrepreneurs are gone. And the accountants are running the business, and they haven't got an artistic bone in their body. It's all the bottom line. And show business no longer has entrepreneurs and promotional experts. And, you know, when I look at the advertising for Niagara, it's a piece of art.
1: Yes.
0: Absolute piece of art. And when you transpose that piece of art with Marilyn Monroe laying across the Niagara Falls to a giant 24-sheet poster on the highway, you know, you're looking at great promoters, great pieces of art.
1: Yes, yes.
0: And all gone. It's all gone. I remember back when Paramount released Psycho, and the 24-sheet posters that went up with Janet Leigh, and of course the shower scene. you know, the boards meant something. I mean, people stop and look at boards, but they're all gone. I mean, when's the last time you saw a board for a movie?
1: No. station? Well, and they're all the same. There's a standard, you know, if there's a film, there's somebody standing in front and two people standing either side of their shoulder, and they're all looking down the barrel, and there's some monster, and it's all in bright blue with yellow text. I mean, they're all the same.
0: Yeah, I agree. The showmen are gone. And I remember reading an article once. It was a fellow by the name of Al Foster. He was my publicity director at the United Artists, and it said, The Last of the Showmen. And it was very, very pertinent, I thought. Al Foster went on and became the publicist for the Liberal Party up in Canberra. And his daughter became an actress, and she appeared in one of my movies called Centre Spread.
1: Mm-hmm.
0: And then she went on and made movies and appeared in Prisoner for a number of years.
1: Uh-oh.
0: She must be an old lady by now, but I can't understand where my life has gone, to be honest. One minute you're young and the next minute you're not. You better go, mate.
1: I know. Oh, Greg, thank you so much. That was a magnificent obituary, as I said, and it's been great to talk and really absolutely captivating. Thank you. And there's a few people, Tim and Dave Graham Jr. and Evan and a few others have texted in to say thank you and great information. So I'm going to put on a bit of Elton John to remember our Marilyn Monroe. And thank you so much, Greg. I'll talk to you again next week.
0: Yeah, very nice. It's been what I call an uplifting experience.
1: Terrific. Thank you so much.
0: Nice talking to you, Patrick.
1: See you, Greg. Bye-bye.
0: Bye.

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4: It's a beautiful little family that we have, and Frank Hayes is getting ready for his program coming up in exactly half an hour. It's a great program, our hit scene, and he, of course, has Evan with him, and I was just talking to Evan about playing the harp. I saw an amazing performer on the weekend who had a harpist fly out from Scotland just for a weekend. She's flown back, but I'm going to play a little bit of Misha McPherson, who I played last week and was well received. But you're wondering why I'm here. Indeed, it's Patrick Watt. I'm filling in for Margaret. Margaret is unwell and unable to perform her duties in the studio, so I'm filling in for her for the Tuesday Morning Magazine.

great to have your text, Jason and Tim and Dave Graham Jr. And Evan's got a question. How can someone like himself watch all these old movies that I've been talking about? That's from Evanopoulos. And Evan, you've just got to sit down and do it. It's not easy, but someone's got to do it. And yes, Tim also says, great show. Thank you, Tim. And and of course, the comment about film being business. It is all business. This isn't business. Misha McPherson sings in Gaelic and sings Gaelic songs. She comes from the Isle of Lewis in northwest Scotland. A beautiful singer, absolutely angelic. And this is a song from about 10 years ago that she recorded with the Misha McPherson Trio.

Misha McPherson, magnificent, but I'm not even going to pretend to tell you what the name of that song was. It was in Gaelic and I can't pronounce it properly. This is a song because I have an obligation to Margaret to play three, but we've gone over time radically and badly, so I'm going to play one song from Andy Stewart. Each week I've got to play three. This is called Going Down the Water. My name's Patrick Watt, and going doon the water, Andy.

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We could have gone up north to Wick. We could have gone east to St. Andrews.

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We could have seen bullfights in Spain. Ole! We could have returned to Salerno because of the set of

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6: Yes, well, guess what? 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

0: My name is Uncle Max. I'm a secret comedian in Hernando's Hideaway. It's a little place in a faraway space, but you're always welcome. You knock three times and say, "Joe sent me." 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

0: Well, I promised you a miracle, and that was that I was going to get through this whole program without any problems, and I did it. So, hey, it's over to you, Frank, Hayes and Evan. 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
1: Good morning, and and welcome to Hit Scene. Frank Hayes with you once again, taking you through till one today, and I've got another assortment of some great songs for you over the next couple of hours, which I'll tell you about shortly. But before we do, big thanks to Patrick and, of course, Greg for another entertaining couple of hours. Some good stories in there. And, of course, you can catch them both again next Tuesday morning here at Inner FM. All right, on today's show, we have music from Aussie rocker Jade Hurley. We have some Four Seasons. We have our Beatles track for the week. American duo Shirley and Lee. Our Stones track for the week. Heart out of America. Harry Nelson. Some Colour Balls. And as per usual, whatever else we can squeeze in between now and one this afternoon. But to get things underway, Sydney rocker Jade Hurley and an appropriate song for this time to get things underway. Sydney rocker Jade Hurley and an appropriate song for this

0: This is nice, isn't it? Getting banished at my time of life. What a way to spend an evening. Sitting on a rock in the middle of the desert with me boomerang in the hand. I should very likely get bushwhacked. Get out of it, nasty bushwhacking animal. Think I'll make a nice cup of tea. Good gracious. There goes a kangaroo. I must have a practice with me boomerang. Hit him right behind the left elbow. Now then, slowly back.
1: If you throw that thing at me, I'll jump right on your head.
0: Isn't it marvellous? Put a land full of kangaroos and I had to...

0: 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If you want your boomerang to come back, well, first you've got to throw it.
1: Oh, yes. Never thought of that. Daddy will be pleased. Must have a go. Excuse me. Now then, slowly back and throw.

0: Oh my God. I've hit the flying doctor. Can you do first aid?
1: Don't talk to me about first aid, boy. You owe me 14 chickens, you know what I mean? Learn you to throw the boomerang, you know, first thing first.
0: Yes, I know that, but I mean, I think on this occasion, you know, you could be a bit more perspective.
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5: 11:10 on Inner FM, and the show is Hit Scene, and getting it underway this morning. Sydney rocker Jade Hurley, and one of a number of tracks that he recorded down the years. That one is called It's Too Cold, and yes, I have to agree with him. And tomorrow, Jade's having a birthday, born 17th of June 1943. Born John Hurley. Second one in there, American rocker Crash Craddock, and one of a number of million sellers for him, One Last Kiss. And Crash is having a birthday today, born 16th of June 1939. Born William Craddock, and he wasn't well known anywhere in the on the planet except for Australia. We sort of gave him his leg up into the industry. He toured out here, I think, late 50s, and later on in his career he went into the country and western field. And the third one here, Britain's Charlie Drake, and his take on what he thought Australia was like way back in the early 60s with that My Boomerang Won't Come Back. And Charlie, anniversary of his birth, coming up on the 19th, which is what, Friday? He was born 19th of June 1925 and passed away on Boxing Day 26th of December back in 2006. He was a singer, actor. 11:12, and very good morning to Evan.
6: Good morning, Frank. Good morning, listeners.
5: And how's your week been?
6: Well, it's been good. It's been good.
5: Hectic as usual?
6: Yes.
5: So, what did you get up to?
6: Well, I got up to some piping practice and went to choir on Monday night. So I've got that in the works. So I've got me piping that I have to do this weekend for the Lantern Festival in Belgrave, and just keep some songs plugging along with my choir for some dates in July.
5: Full dance card as per usual.
6: It is. I don't know where to put myself, but you just sort of go with the flow and go, you know, with the inspiration. And music's a huge part of it, the arts basically. Whether it's dancing or singing or playing.
5: Well, it keeps you out of trouble.
6: It does. It keeps you on a straight and narrow. You don't have time to be naughty, as they say.
5: Yes. I was looking at the photo you showed me of your feline with her new manicured claws.
6: Oh, yes.
5: And that, yeah, she's pretty chuffed with herself.
6: Oh, she is. Oh, she is. She's on a good wicket, let me tell you.
5: I bet. All right, 11:14, and you're listening to Hit Soon with Frank and Evan this morning on Inner FM.

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3: Indeed you are. It's 11:21 and opening the brackets, Merrick and Buddy Knox and the Rhythm Orchids and Come On Baby, and one of the members of the Rhythm Orchids, bloke that went under the name of Dickie Do, real name David Allred. He was the drummer for the Rhythm Orchids. Tomorrow is his birthday, born June the 17th, back in 1939. Not too sure whether he's still around, but if he is, happy birthday. Second one in there, our Beatles track for the week, Long Tall Sally, of course, cover of Little Richard's great rocker. And from our Beatles diary for this week, 18th of June 1964, the band returned to Sydney for a three-night run, doing two shows each night. There were 12,000 fans at each show. Paul complained about the number of jelly babies thrown at them on the outside of the 8th floor of their hotel. A 13-year-old girl was caught by police trying to reach the band, and Paul celebrated his 22nd birthday. Why there was jelly babies, apparently there was a story printed that George Harrison loved them, so the fans went and bought bagfuls of them and bombarded the boys with them. June the 19th, 1964, the EP Long Tall Sally was issued in the UK on Parlophone, serial number GEP 8913 in mono, and it was mono only, and that's the one we got out here as well. And of course, Long Tall Sally was our featured track today. EP side one had Long Tall Sally and I Call Your Name, and the flip side had Slow Down and Matchbox. And June the 11th, 1964, the Beatles arrived in Darwin at 2:35 in the morning. They then flew to Sydney, where they were trapped in their hotel due to the number of fans surrounding the building. Ringo was discharged from hospital after having his tonsils out. June 12, 1964, the Beatles fly to Adelaide, where an estimated 100,000 fans lined the route from the airport to the town centre. They performed two shows at the Centennial Hall Showgrounds, one of which was recorded for radio. June 13, 1964, two more shows at Centennial Hall. A total of 54,000 fans tried to get the 12,000 tickets on sale, and police were eventually called to break up the fights between fans.
4: Wow.
3: June 14, 1964, the band fly into Melbourne to be met by an estimated 300,000 fans. 50 were injured in the crush. Ringo had recovered from having his tonsils removed and joined the band. June the 15th, 1964. The band played the first of three nights at Festival Hall, Melbourne, playing two shows each evening. An acoustics expert measured the screams at 112 decibels, and that's why I never went there, because I thought, why go down there when you can't hear them? June the 17th, 1964, the last of the Melbourne concerts was taped by Channel 9, titled Beatles Sing for Shell, who, of course, Shell Petroleum Company were the sponsors, and it was broadcast on 1st of July. And our third track in there, of course, the wonderful Four Seasons, and the track called Stay, which was originally by Morris Williams and the Zodiacs. And this Friday, the 19th, Tommy DeVito, guitarist, vocalist for the Four Seasons, would be celebrating a birthday, but he was born back in 1928, so he's another one. I'm not sure whether he's still around, but there you are.
4: That's incredible, Frank. What a day in the history of the Beatles.
3: Oh, yeah, it's just an amazing time of the year, June for the Beatles.
4: Yeah.
3: Not just 1964, but, you know, other years as well. But
4: Of course.
3: If I wrote them all down, we'd still be here reading them for the next hour.
4: Yeah, that's incredible. I remember my departed father telling me when I was living at home with them, oh, everyone's gone to see the Beatles. You know, I wasn't even born back then, but I wish I was. But so the closest I got to the Beatles was to see a Toto concert at the Festival Hall in 19, and I thought, well, this is where the Beatles were, and this is where they had the wrestling, and
3: that's right, and the fights, and that they used to have the boxing down there, which got a nickname called the House of Stoush, among other nicknames it has.
4: Yeah, and I did a bit of a play along with the Beatles on the cello, All You Need Is Love, because I heard a bit of the cello in that track, and as amongst others, but I thought, I had the cello on standby, and, you know...
3: You were ready, waiting for the invitation to join Toto on stage, were you?
4: Yes, yeah. Always ready. Got to be primed, you know, as an artist.
3: That's a good trooper.
4: Yeah, if someone calls out for a song or a tune, I'm ready, you know, because I'm a one-man band. Yeah. You know, got to do it, you know, a cappella or with a bag of tin whistles that I've got on standby, as long as they're in the right key.
3: Yes, that's right. Yeah, the key of life.
4: The key of life. I've even got a recorder in case they want Fool on the Hill.
3: Okay. Don't look at me when you say that.
4: I won't. I'll look the other way.
3: No, it was an amazing time. They just brought the whole place to a standstill. And I can remember my mother being with me, I think, and we went into the Southern Cross Hotel in Bourke Street, Melbourne, and you couldn't get anywhere near the place. There was just people all up Bourke Street and what is it, Exhibition Street, and just totally surrounded the hotel.
4: Incredible.
3: The Beatles, I think, actually came out onto the balcony of their rooms as such, and give a quick wave to the crowd, and the noise was like a jet engine taking off, but it was exciting times.
4: They came out to the Melbourne Town Hall too.
3: They did that as well, come out on the balcony there on Swanson Street.
4: You know, I often look at that balcony and think, oh, the boys gave us a wave, and
3: There's been nothing like it. I mean, different artists come and go. One stage, late 60s, the Monkees, and they said bigger than the Beatles, and they had their 15 minutes of fame and off they went. And as I say, the Beatles have stood the test of time. They have gathered new generations of fans.
4: Oh, for sure.
3: Every year, et cetera. Their music still sells by the truckload, and they've certainly left their stamp on the world of entertainment.
4: Yeah, and Paul McCartney's new record is really good.
3: Yeah, he's celebrating a birthday this Thursday. It'll be 84. And he's still making great music, yeah. And does the odd performance. And as I say, it was just an amazing time. It was, there'd never been anything like it.
4: Yeah.
3: And as you say, they played the Old Barn Festival Hall, primarily because we didn't have a whole lot of venues around. And, there's been a fair few different artists that have played Festival Hall down through the years. Slade played there, I remember seeing them. And, Easy Beats, and they used to have the Battle of the Sounds, I think, used to be down there, our own industry as such, and own artists. It's seen a fair few stars in its time.
4: Yeah, talking about stars and artists, I saw a bit of the Arias last week. And that was a great show, with Jenny Morris.
3: That's right, the Kiwi girl. Yep.
4: Yeah, she was great.
3: Yeah.
4: I'd completely forgotten about her, but when they started playing her songs...
3: That's right.
4: Brought it all back.
3: Yeah, she was big for a while, and that had some hits and success. And when I heard them say about... music legends Spiderbait and Living End, and I sort of rolled the eyes there. I mean, there's we've had a whole lot of artists long before them that were absolute legends, and I don't put them in that category, I'm afraid, because I've seen a fair few of the artists that we've had prior to them down through the decades, and if they're legends, I don't know what they'd call some of the other acts that I've seen that were actually real legends that were integral part of the Australian industry and, made up what it is.
4: Yeah. But now we've got young up-and-coming artists like Jessica Mowboy and a few of the others.
3: Each generation has to have its own... music and identity. And as I say, to me, Spiderbait are known for their best known hit as a cover of an American band song called Black Betty. I don't know too many other songs that they did, but I just don't agree with what they class as legend.
4: Yeah, it doesn't resonate with you.
3: No, it doesn't. No, and I'm, fairly open-minded when it comes to music. I listen to a great deal of different styles. They don't all get played here because this is, music of the 50s, 60s, 70s and other songs out of that demographic that actually fit in with what I play.
4: Yeah.
3: What I listen to at home is different to what I play here.
4: Songs that do resonate with me are the funny ones, like My Boomerang Won't Come Back.
3: Yeah.
4: I love those funny songs.
3: That was big hit for him here. He was a singer, British singer actor. You might see him occasionally on some of the old reruns on a Saturday afternoon on TV. Some of the British stuff, you'll see Charlie Drake in them.
4: Yeah.
3: But that, as I say, resonated with the people of Australia back in whenever it was, early 60s or something, when it came out, and it used to get a fair bit of airplay in the day.
4: Yeah. He is along the lines of Daddy Doodah Band or something.
3: Oh, the Bonzo Dog Doodah Band.
4: I've never heard of them before until it was on this show, and I think they're grouse.
3: They are, yeah. I've got probably four or five CDs of theirs.
4: Really?
3: When I get a bit of time, I shall give you a sample of them.
4: Okay. It always reminds me of Peter Forbes.
3: Yeah, well, he fits right in with that. Yeah, he'd be a walk-up start if he could play an instrument.
4: Yeah.
3: But no, they were good. Yeah.
4: Oh, they're funny.
3: They inspired our own Captain Matchbox Whoopi band. They were in a similar vein. They had big hits. Had a few, but they're best remembered was Wangaratta Wahoonie.
4: Oh, yes.
3: I've played that once or twice.
4: I like that track.
3: Yes, I've got their stuff too.
4: Some novelty songs you need to put on there for me, Frank.
3: Will do, yeah. I saw them a few times, actually, and quite funny. And when David Kuchma had an alliance with Captain Matchbox. They were originally, what were they, the Jelly Bean Jug Band or something along those lines, and I think David played kazoo for them.
4: Yeah, right.
3: You'll have to text him one Saturday morning and remind him of his association with them.
4: I shall.
3: All right, we got some text up here. Good to hear the music. Sorry, don't get to hear you much these days with other appointments. All the best for your birthday, Frank, Christine. And that's Christine from Eltham. And very good morning, Christine. Haven't heard from you for a while. Terrific. Hope you're well. And hope David's on top of his battle. Like to say hello to Christine?
4: Yes, hello. I don't know Christine, but I send a hearty greeting to her and hope she's on the mend.
3: Yeah, not her. Her husband's got a major battle going on, and hopefully he's winning it.
4: Yeah. Look, a speedy recovery to your husband, Christine.
3: Very good morning, Frank and Evan.
4: Good morning.
3: Hope you're both well. Tuned in and looking forward to the show.
4: Wonderful.
3: Evan, I lost the Uncle Max quiz last night. Cheers, Tim. And very good morning, Tim. Always good to hear from you. So there you are.
4: I'll have to listen to the podcast and see what happened.
3: Yes.
4: Make some notes.
3: Have an inquiry into it.
4: Yeah, I'm always doing the choir run for somebody and I can't stop.
3: Yes.
4: And text, which is what you should do. You shouldn't drive and text, say, I always try to do the right thing.
3: Yes. Very expensive if you get caught out.
4: Oh, gosh, yes.
3: Good morning, Frank and Evan.
4: Morning.
3: Enjoying the music on this great Melbourne day. Great doco on NITV channel 34 Monday night called I Am Noise, the story of Joan Baez.
4: Yes.
3: Fantastic old clips of Dylan. Yes. Stay warm, Harry. A very good morning, Harry. Always nice to hear from you. And yes, I did watch that. It's been on before, but they get some terrific stuff on the channels like NITV and SBS and the like. Just got to keep an eye out for them.
4: Yes, morning, Harry. Frank put me onto that show and I started watching it.
3: Yeah.
4: So I'm going through it.
3: Yeah, interesting, isn't it?
4: Oh, yeah.
3: Yeah.
4: Folk singer, isn't she?
3: That's right. Yep. It was an integral part of the music industry in the 60s, 70s, and put out a number of recordings, and I think she was Bob Dylan's girlfriend there for a while.
4: Right.
3: Yeah.
4: Okay.
3: All right, 11:40, you're listening to Hit Scene with Frank and Evan right here on Inner FM.

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2: Yes, that's a place at 11:49. And top of the bracket, Irish outfit Dem, and a great track called Mystic Eyes. And Dem were originally known as the Monarchs, and I think they took their name from an old movie about giant ants. And that's the first time that we ever were aware of the great Van Morrison. That was his early outings. And one of their members, Peter Bardens, keyboard player, this Friday, 19th of June, Pete's having a birthday, born back in 1945. Second one in there, Liverpool outfit, the Swinging Blue Jeans, and a great version of Little Richard's Good Golly Miss Molly. And one of their members, Norman Kolker, the drummer, tomorrow having a birthday, born 17th of June 1942. And the third one in there, our Stones track for the week, Everybody Needs Somebody to Love. And from our Stones diary for this week, June the 16th, 1964, the Stones fly back from the US to play at Magdalen College in Oxford, which had booked them at a fee of £100 for their commemorative ball a year earlier when the band weren't well known. So they did a Ken Brodziak with the Beatles. They got them at the right time. June the 16th, 1965, Stones play a concert at the Usher Hall in Edinburgh. Their EP titled Got Live If You Want It enters the UK charts at number 13. It will stay in the charts for 6 weeks, peaking at number 7. June 14th, 1984, the Stones are the first band ever to earn the Madison Square Garden coveted Platinum Ticket Award. They won it for appearances in 1981 and today, 1984. And are the first group to be included in the Madison Square Gardens Hall of Fame. So, and that track, Everybody Needs Somebody to Love, that's featured on the live EP that they brought out.
3: And the Blues Brothers.
2: Oh, yeah, it's an old one. Not sure whether it was Wilson Pickett or the other one.
3: All right.
2: His name. No, not coming to me, but it was a cover anyway. And I think it came off of the album The Rolling Stones Now.
3: All right.
2: So there you are.
3: Yeah, that's a great lineup of tracks. Starting with them, Love Them. Love Van Morrison.
2: Yeah, great just, stuff, isn't it?
3: Yeah.
2: That was I'm not sure whether it was the follow-up to Gloria and Baby Please Don't Go. It came out in the Blue Decca label because they had a couple of singles here. They had a great version of a song called Here Comes the Night and I think Mystic Eyes. Just think of it, I think it came off of an EP, but it was also issued on a 45.
3: Right.
2: There you are.
3: I got a couple of EPs from our loyal listener, Dave Graham Jr.
2: EPs or LPs?
3: LPs.
2: Yes.
3: So what's the difference between EPs and LPs?
2: LP is 12-inch and got multiple tracks, probably 10 to 12 tracks on it.
3: Yep.
2: EP is 7-inch, got four tracks, two on either side, and come in a nice little cardboard picture cover.
3: Mm.
2: And when EPs come out, they sold for 15 and 6, which is, $1.55.
3: Yeah.
2: So a single used to cost 10 shillings or a dollar, and EPs were 15 and 6, so it was good value to buy an EP because you got four tracks for $1.50 odd.
3: Mm.
2: So,
3: did they come out in mono or stereo?
2: Most of them were mono, but it depends on where you were. I think all our stuff here came out in mono, but if you're in America or Britain, you got the luxury with some of them of them being in stereo.
3: Yeah.
2: And yes, got a few EPs. So my favourite, Slice of Vinyl, actually, they were referred to as a sampler because they had the four tracks, and it was a prelude to what the album would hold as such. So, it was an introductory sort of thing.
3: Yeah, right.
2: But I'll find some for you and show you what they look like.
3: Yeah. Yeah, so when did Stereo Records come on the scene in Australia's history?
2: Possibly 60s, but don't quote me. I'm not real sure on that. But, and we weren't all that well informed with them because most of the record players we had were designed for mono recordings, I think.
3: Yeah.
2: And as the equipment improved and they started to develop great sound systems.
3: Yeah.
2: And then you would grab I can remember grabbing a mono record, and a friend of mine had just bought a brand new stereo.
3: Yeah.
2: They were, fairly out of reach cost-wise.
3: Yeah.
2: But he acquired one, and I took my mono recording, and when you played it, you could tell the difference because the stereo gave you full sound, whereas mono was like listening through one ear.
3: Yeah. Listening to a transistor radio.
2: Yeah, something like that, yeah.
3: Yeah.
2: Yeah.
3: I used to get a kick out of, having a stereo system, like a boom box.
2: Yeah.
3: And putting it in the backyard and then walking up to the kitchen and listening out for it, seeing how powerful it was.
2: Well, yeah, well, with your neighbours, wouldn't it?
3: Yeah, especially playing Bonanza and stuff like that. But I just love the sound of my music in the backyard, in stereo glory. It was just something, and if your speakers were detachable, watch out.
2: That's right. Well, that was the other thing. And somewhere along the line, I'm not sure whether it was 60s or early 70s, they developed what they called quad sound, where they had four speakers.
3: Yeah.
2: But the trouble was that all the pop records that I bought never came out in quad sound. You had to buy Chopin or someone like that, that they were making the vinyl pressings in quad.
3: Yeah, right. So it sounded like you had a quartet in the house.
2: Exactly, or a small orchestra or something like that, yeah.
3: Mm.
2: But they didn't take off because of lack of variety in recordings and plus, cost factor, et cetera. So they were reasonably short-lived from memory.
3: Yeah, I remember my father loving his stereo system because he always used to fiddle with the left and the right volume buttons. Mm-hmm. So why, Dad, are you doing that?
2: Yes.
3: And then there was the tone button, the volume,
2: that's right.
3: Treble and bass.
2: Bass and treble, yes. Yeah, and balance.
3: Yes, that's right. Yeah. Yes, the balance. Yeah, and then you had equalisers.
2: That's right. Like yeah, they came later. That's later. Yeah.
3: Mm. And now, and then George Lucas came with THX.
2: Oh, yeah, it's been fantastic, the development of just the equipment in general, you know, your sound systems and TVs and all that sort of stuff. It's just a, you know, natural progression with it.
3: Yeah.
2: And,
3: and the pressing's improved and...
2: Well, that's it, yeah. Everything's lifted its game as yeah. such, but then so has the price gone accordingly, you know. But that's what they call progress, I guess.
3: And did people listen to cassettes in cars in the 60s?
2: In the latter part, I think, of the 60s, the cassettes were popular and into the 70s and the like. I know in my H.R. Holden... And I saw the eyes light up there.
3: Yeah.
2: You can relate with that, can't you?
3: I certainly can.
2: But I had a, a great sound system in it. And, of course, it's pre-CD. So I used to be able to make my own cassettes at home and grab all my vinyl and everything and put them on the cassettes and had music everywhere I went. It was great, you know. So they were, you know, that's as it evolved. Now it's CDs or USBs or whatever else you've got.
3: I miss putting a cassette in, even though, you know, it's like the convenience of a memory stick and, you know, you, the problem with streamed music is that, oh, there's a part of the track that's playing, you can't just reverse the track.
2: That's right.
3: Or you fast forward, you know, to that spot while you're driving, you know. Whereas with a CD player or cassette player, you had fast forward or rewind.
2: That's it.
3: But, you know, there was just things you enjoyed.
2: And you've got more choice now, whereas back
3: no
2: then
3: doubt.
2: It was this or nothing.
3: Agreed.
2: All right, it's 12:01. 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
2: Me too. 12:12 on Inner FM. And top of the bracket, American duo Shirley and Lee. And I think that was the original version of Let the Good Times Roll, which has been covered by a great many artists, Slade being one of them, and Shirley Goodman, one half of the duo. This Friday, 19th of June, is her birthday, born 1936. Second one in there, British outfit, I think, Matthew's Southern Comfort, and their take on Joni Mitchell's Woodstock. And the main man, Ian Matthews, born Ian Matthew McDonald. Where is it? Today. Yeah, he's having a birthday today, born back in 1946. And the third one in there, of course, the wonderful Slade, and Goodbye to Jane. And the bloke at the front there singing the song, Noddy Holder, had a birthday yesterday, born Neville Holder, 15th of June, 1950. And saw them a few times, a great high-energy rock and roll band.
3: Where'd you see them, Frank?
2: Festival Hall was one gig. And then they came out the following year. I don't know which one was which, but saw them at the Royal Melbourne Showgrounds on a wet Sunday afternoon, along with Lindisfarne and Status Quo.
3: I've heard of both of those groups too.
2: $5 a ticket.
3: $5 a ticket. Oh, my goodness.
2: Yes.
3: Yeah, I haven't heard too much of Lindisfarne.
2: Put out a fair few albums. I've got a few at home in the archives, but I can't get to them. But they were that electric folk sort of stuff. And they got some quite good stuff in their, in their albums.
3: And Status Quo?
2: Yeah, well, Status Quo were Status Quo. I mean, they are just, you know, high energy boogie sort of band, and they were great. You know, they had a lot of success. They're going right back to 1960s, Down the Dust Pipe and Pictures of Matchstick Men. That was what started for them out here.
3: Mm, oh, really?
2: Yeah. Originally called Traffic Jam, I think.
3: Oh.
2: But, to avoid confusion with Steve Winwood's band Traffic, Stop Status Quo.
3: Are they the ones that Coles?
2: That's the ones. Deeper and down.
3: Yeah.
2: That was a big hit for them here too. In the 70s, they sort of hit their straps and they were putting out some really good rock and roll.
3: Yeah, there's another group that just popped into mind, Aussie group.
2: Song?
3: Hoodoo Gurus.
2: Yeah, What's My Scene? Generation Gap.
3: Yeah.
2: They come out of Western Australia, originally called the Hoodoo Gurus.
3: Oh.
2: You know, like a French.
3: Yeah.
2: Le Hoodoo Gurus.
3: Uh-huh. Yeah.
2: They were good. Dave Faulkner and the boys here and.
3: Yep.
2: They put out some terrific stuff. I've got a bit of their stuff somewhere as well.
3: Mm.
2: And saw them play at a pub in Richmond. Can't remember the name of the place, but we good night rock and roll.
3: Yeah.
2: Influenced by a lot of that 60s stuff. So.
3: Yep.
2: Yeah.
3: Okay. Well, while you're playing especially to the track Slade. I was bopping away there madly.
2: Goodbye to Jane.
3: Yeah, that's...
2: Great track, isn't it?
3: Yeah. Yeah, just suddenly the beat takes over, you know, and I just, you know, I feel like one of those, you know, those figurines in a car on the dash, the dog with the bobbing head.
2: That's him, yeah, that's the ones, yeah.
3: It's just something involuntary takes over, you know.
2: Oh, just, they were a great high-energy band. They're still going. I think I mentioned in recent weeks my sister gave me some Mojo magazines and some other British magazines, and I was looking through them, and Slade still on the circuit in Britain. They played to the, you know, the nostalgia crowd as such, so they're still active. And that one came from an album called Slade, I think, S-L-A-Y-E-D. Yeah. Yeah, just as I say, they were great. They were just high energy, and that originally called Ambrose Slade, I think. Or no, originally they were the Betweens. Oh. Not in, but just the N, Betweens.
3: Oh, yeah, like In Sync.
2: Yeah, that's him. Yeah. Yeah.
3: And that was another mega group back in the 90s, I think.
2: That's right, you remember them.
3: And S-Y-N-C, In Sync.
2: Not exactly my sort of tunes, but each their own.
3: Of course. Yeah.
2: Anything on there?
3: I was, while I was bopping away to those tracks, I was just looking through my photo archives of all the craft ideas and projects I got up to in COVID times, because the church has called upon me to construct you know, sort of scenes out of cardboard and craft paper for children's services I'm holding at the church. So last week's children's church service was around a well. It looks like a well.
2: Mm-hmm.
3: The well that they threw Joseph down into.
2: They never get ill, don't you?
3: Don't get ill?
2: Yeah.
3: No?
2: They're always well.
3: Oh. In with the tide on that one, Frank. You can always catch me off guard.
2: I
3: guarantee
2: try to.
3: That.
2: You've got to keep you on your toes.
3: Yeah.
2: Eh?
3: So I'm always buying stuff from Spotlight or, you know, Bunnings to construct things out of cardboard, you know, like...
2: When did I expect you to be doing this?
3: Oh, I've already done it.
2: Oh.
3: It's only once a month.
2: One in your sleep, did you?
3: Oh, I can do it in my sleep. ideas pop... I get so many ideas off this show for songs, you know, like this morning while Big Steve was playing his Beatles double play.
2: Mm-hmm.
3: I was nearby the guitar and doing a tutorial on Here Today and Every Day.
2: Here, there and everywhere.
3: Everywhere, mm-hmm. Sorry, folks. Yeah, so I thought, oh, yeah, I've got to use the capo on that one for that song. And so, you know, the advantages of having a small place of abode is that everything's close by.
2: Yeah, whether you want it or not.
3: Yeah, I know.
2: The feeling.
3: Yeah. Not cluttered.
2: Because
3: when you have an animal, you've got to look after your place. You've got to keep it neat and tidy. And
2: that's right.
3: The hair starts to build up around the, you know, the corners of the room. And so I get a cleaner in for that. And so, but the instruments are all nearby. My craft is all tucked away. So I'm always up to something.
2: You're a very inspired fella there.
3: I get inspired at the drop of a hat, although at the moment I'm not wearing one. But it's just like, you know, ideas just... Yeah. It's like light bulb moments.
2: That's good. Yep. Keep the mind active.
3: Hmm.
2: We've got some tech stuff here.
3: Oh, good.
2: Good afternoon, Frank and Evan. Great show and music. One game in the bingo.
3: Ah.
2: And here here's this for you, Evan. Yes, I still use cassette tapes. Oh. I put a HMV one in my car.
3: Yes.
2: Dave Graham Jr. Very good afternoon there, young Dave.
3: Hi, Dave. Thank you for the Hammond Easy Listening record I put on the other night, and it just chilled the atmosphere. It was really nice.
2: I don't need records to chill my atmosphere. The house is like a deep freeze.
3: Oh, dear. Got to fix that, Frank.
2: Yeah. Yeah, turn the heater on.
3: Yeah.
2: And be gouged by the corporates. Fantastic. Some choice.
3: Yeah. Well, I was told not to use too many of the heaters in the hall because I tend to use all of them because, you know, it's cold up there on the mountain.
2: Yes.
3: I turned on all four of them and I was told that, the gas bill...
2: Go to your room.
3: Yeah.
2: Who's a naughty boy then?
3: Yeah, wear an extra jacket or just use one.
2: That's right, or run. Run.
3: Yeah.
2: Get the circulation happening.
3: Yeah.
2: Well, g'day Frank and Evan. How grouse is it to hear Slade over the radio, Kermit? And very good afternoon there, Kermit.
3: Hi, Kermit.
2: Hope you're on top of things.
3: Me too.
2: Another one.
3: Yeah.
2: I was so excited to hear and dance away to Slade that I forgot to say happy birthday, Frank. And thank you for that, Kermit. Much appreciated.
3: It's your birthday today?
2: Not a year.
3: Oh, really?
2: 25.
3: Do you want a celebratory dim sim? I can get you. Oh, sorry.
2: Do I get a candle in it?
3: Of course you do. If I knew, I would have brought one around.
2: Yeah. I need you to come and I to bake the cake. Hi, Frank. Also on that showgrounds show was English band Caravan. God, yeah.
3: I've heard of them.
2: They were, yeah. Ian, thanks for that, mate. Yeah, were. I could not remember who the other one was on there, but they were the three that always stuck in the mind. As I say, it was a miserable, wet Sunday afternoon out at the showgrounds.
3: I've heard of them.
2: Yeah.
3: Thanks, Ian.
2: Yeah.
3: It's fantastic how people can pull factoids out of the air like that.
2: Nice to have our listeners contribute to the shows.
3: It is indeed.
2: Stewie, yeah. Oh, right. Good on you, Stewie. Thank you for that, mate. Hope you're well. Stewart. Haven't heard from you for a while, but... yeah, it was a great gig, that one. Really enjoyed that with all those great bands.
3: Yeah.
2: They say $5 a ticket, I think it was. So try getting that today.
3: Yeah. Did you ever have a Crystal set, Frank?
2: I did, yeah, at one stage. It didn't last long. My brother got hold of it and that was it.
3: Yeah,
2: didn't
3: right.
2: see it again.
3: Oh, okay.
2: I had to save up and buy myself a transistor.
3: Yeah.
2: And as you've seen at home, I've still got them.
3: yeah.
2: Not much good. They're all AM.
3: AM, yeah, I thought that.
2: But they look good.
3: Yeah.
2: Good, nice ornaments in the gallery, so to speak.
3: Do they have a leather pocket or jacket that they sit in?
2: It used to, but I don't know where it went, one of them. It was pocket size, about the size of a packet of smokes.
3: Mm.
2: And it had a nice little leather case with it and the like, but it's long gone. But still keep that tranny and it sits up on a shelf with other memorabilia. And I've got a bigger one there, I'll point it out to you.
3: When, sure.
2: We get back there, and
3: sure.
2: It's got a leather case on it.
3: Yeah.
2: And, they're all a go.
3: Yeah, they were.
2: Everywhere.
3: Yeah.
2: The original Walkman.
3: Yeah, Panasonic, weren't they?
2: Well, they were all sorts. AWA was another one, HMV.
3: National?
2: Yeah.
3: I think it was National.
2: Yeah, probably, yeah. All the brands, all the big brands.
3: Hmm.
2: All right, 12:26, shows hit soon with... Frank and Evan, and a bit of Brownsville Station.
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3: Indeed you are. It's 12:43, and top of the bracket, the American outfit, Brownsville Station, and probably their best remembered track from whatever it was, 74, I think, somewhere around there, Smoking in the Boys' Room. And one of their members, if I can find it, where'd I put it? There it is. The bass player, Michael Lutz, had a birthday yesterday, born June 15th, 1947. Second one in the American outfit, Heart, and great track called Magic Man. And one of the sisters in the band, the Wilson sisters, Anne Wilson, vocalist, songwriter, etc., having a birthday this Friday, June the 19th, 1950. And the third one in there, Nelson, and Jump Into the Fire. It was a longer track than I remembered. It went for over 7 minutes, that thing. And Nelson, yesterday, anniversary of his birth. He was born Harry Nelson, June the 15th, 1941, and passed away back in January 94, I think. Yeah. So he'd been gone a few years. So that got you going, the Harry Nelson one. Evan got the drum pad smashed into oblivion there.
4: Oh, yes. Yes, and my forearms as well, because I could hardly keep up with that track.
3: Yeah, it's it moves along at a pace, doesn't it?
4: Yeah. I'm glad I had that chalky biscuit, because it gave me a bit of extra pep.
3: Speaking of pep, you'll be on Thursday at 3, yeah.
4: Platter Waxes.
3: That's the one.
4: After Rob's show.
3: Yep.
4: I know it full well.
3: Mm-hmm.
4: I love all the show tunes on Rob's program on Kaleidoscope.
3: Yes, yeah.
4: Great show, great program.
3: Mm-hmm.
4: It's hard to be doing anything else.
3: It is.
4: But you've got to, or else you'll just get nothing done. So I just have the radio in the background, whether walking or shopping. You know, I've got the earpods on.
3: Mm-hmm.
4: Listen to Rob and then Pep, hope he's okay out there. Sending out greetings to you and your missus, Pep. I was singing along with Magic Man. That was a great track.
3: That is, one of favourites of mine. And they were a pretty good band as well.
4: Yeah. That's Heart, isn't it?
3: That is. Yep.
4: Yeah.
3: Yep. I think they were originally called White Lion or something along those lines.
4: Yep. Yeah.
3: All right, 12:46, we better get going. We're running out of time. Here's another American outfit from somewhere in the 60s.

0: Husky. 12:57. That was Jimmy Nicol, of course. He filled in for Ringo Starr while Ringo was having his tonsils out. And for his services, he got a gold watch, £500, and a recording contract with Pi Records, and that was the result of it. Top of the bracket, American Outfit, Shadows of Night. It's Night with a K. My fire department needs a fireman. Second one in there, of course, The Animals, Eric Burton and the Boys, and Monterey. And this day, June the 16th, 1967, the three-day festival Monterey began. It was organised by producer Lou Adler and Papa John Phillips from the Mamas and Papas. And that's about all there is for us today. We got a text up here. Better read this out. G'day, guys. Just got home now. Love your program. Love the chatter. Tomorrow, Rita and I are celebrating our 47th wedding anniversary.
1: Congratulations.
0: Guess who's coughing up the bill? My mother-in-law, Peppy. And why am I not surprised? Good afternoon, see you, Pep and Rita. And, yes, congratulations. Hello, Rita. For tomorrow, mate.
1: Yeah. Congrats, guys.
0: All right, you enjoyed yourself today, dear young Evan?
1: Oh, I absolutely loved it.
0: You drummed yourself silly over there.
1: Oh, I was researching Ravi Shankar and his sitar and how it was used in Monterey, Woodstock and the Beatles.
0: Yeah.
1: And later on too. I mean, it's just like it's introduced to the Hindustani style of music to the world, really, from that era.
0: All right, well, I'd like to thank everyone that's been in touch with us today. Always appreciate your feedback to Hit Soon. But for now, it's Uru from me.
1: And from me.
0: And we'll see you next week.
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3: 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We'll be here until 3 o'clock today, and let's get underway with the music. A track from the Humphrey Littleton Band, and No Matter How Curious. Humph was about new sounds in jazz. He never wandered too far from the roots of jazz, and we're going to hear the Humphrey Littleton Band play W.C. Handy's Bass and Street Blues, recorded in 1960. A band that didn't appeal to the masses of trad punters, but certainly was a great outfit, as we'll hear. From John Pickard on trombone, Tony Coe, Jimmy Skidmore and Joe Templey on the reeds. Now available on a Lake CD called The Night People, the Humphrey Littleton Band and Basin Street Blues.

And after Humphrey Littleton and Basin Street Blues, let's hear from another great trumpeter. This time John Eric Kelso in a session for the Arbors label, recorded in 1993 and released on an album called Chapter One, Sweet Lorraine. And as well as John Eric Kelso, we hear Scott Robinson on the reeds, Jeremy Kahn on piano, Frank Vignola on guitar, Milt Hinton bass, and Chuck Riggs on drums. Sweet Lorraine.

And we're going to hear another track of British jazz released on the Lake label, probably the most important label for traditional jazz in the United Kingdom. This time from a series called British Jazz at a Tangent. One of the lesser known British bands, Bobby Micklebrough and his Bobcats, and a number we associate with the Big Spiderbeck School. Sunday.

Dud Close was a very talented young British trumpeter and band leader who in 1963 founded an orchestra playing the hot jazz of the 1920s, a lot of the lesser known material. Sadly, he was killed in a car accident shortly after the band was founded, but the band was taken over by the trombonist Derek Hammerjam and renamed Harlem, a band that's still going today. But here they are, the original Dud Close Orchestra back in the 1960s, and the Congo Love Song.

We're very fortunate here in Melbourne in that we can get to enjoy the Louisiana Shakers, a band that's been playing red hot New Orleans revival jazz for close to 40 years. Every fortnight at the Clyde Hotel, Elgin Street in Carlton, between 1 and 4. And just to give you an idea of the exciting sound of the Louisiana Shakers, here's a track from their very first recording made in 1996 for the Newmarket label. The band at that stage was Rob Reed on trumpet, Charlie Powell on trombone, Nick Politis clarinet, Ashley Keating banjo, Sebastian Giraudeau bass, Kevin Bolton on drums. And Rob Reed does the vocal on My Bucket's Got a Hole in It.

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8: Back in the year 2013, Bill Armstrong issued a double CD of a small group concert by the Don Burrows Group by way of tribute to Benny Goodman, recorded at the Melbourne Concert Hall back in 1984. Don Burrows is on clarinet, Julian Lee piano, John Sangster vibes, Craig Scott bass, Laurie Thompson on drums, and we hear a smooth one.

A number now from Tuba Skinny, the very popular young band from the United States, based at the moment in New Orleans, a co-composition of two of the very talented young members of the band, the trumpeter Shay Cohn and the singer Erica Lewis, and it's called Alcohol Blues.

During his travels to New Orleans, Sydney trumpeter Jeff Bull had the opportunity of recording with Topsy Chapman in New Orleans in 1987, and the session is now available on a CD called Jeff Bull and the New Orleans Legends, The Last Reunion. Jeff Bull's on trumpet with some absolute legends of New Orleans jazz: Jeanette Kimball on piano, Lewis Nelson trombone, Willie Humphrey clarinet, Chester Zardes bass, Freddie Coleman drums, and special guest from Sweden, Lars Edegren on guitar. Topsy Chapman's on vocal, recorded in the New Orleans precinct of Preservation Hall on the 3rd of May 1987, and now released by the Sydney label La Brava, the theme from the film The Colour Purple, Seeley's Blues.

In the year 2014, the Melbourne-based band Ultravox recorded a CD called Le Bruit du Cabaret, The Noise of Bars. On this track, we hear Julie O'Hara on vocals. It's a James Last composition called The Games That Lovers Play. We also hear Peter Baylor and John Delaney on the guitars, Kane Borlase bass, and Michael McQuaid on tenor sax.

The Yankee Rhythm Kings were one of the leading American bands playing in the West Coast style. Leader of the band was trombonist Bob Connors, and this track we're going to hear is called Copenhagen, one of the flag wavers of the West Coast style of jazz, named after the chewing tobacco, not the capital of Denmark, and it was recorded by the Yankee Rhythm Kings for the Stomp Off label in 1983.

Graham Coyle, renowned as one of Australia's finest jazz pianists, is going to perform the Jelly Roll Morton composition, Sweet Substitute, and he's joined here by John Withers on banjo.

0: Australia's heart and spirit lies in its people and the stories we tell with song and music. 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
4: The band called the Melbourne New Orleans Jazz Wanderers was a bit of an all-star band that only played together for about 12 months in Melbourne. Nigel Hunt from the UK led the band on trumpet, Paul Martin on the reeds, Bill Howard trombone, Des Barda banjo, Peter Gray bass and Alan Brown on drums. They only recorded one session in 1964, and that session has now been released on an Australian Jazz Museum's CD set called Three of the Best. And from that we hear the Melbourne New Orleans Jazz Wanderers and Don't Go Away, Nobody.

And at the other end of the jazz spectrum is one of the great voices of all forms of music, Ella Fitzgerald, recorded in New York City in 1960 with Paul Smith on piano, who for decades was her accompanist of choice. From a CD that has recently been released on the Verve label called Intimate Ella, here's Ella Fitzgerald and Misty.

Rock and Chair. Is one of the timeless Hoagie Carmichael compositions. We're going to hear it now from the Melbourne band called Fireworks, from their CD called Let the Fireworks Begin. Simon Stribling was on the trumpet, Joe Stevenson reeds, John Withers banjo, Mark Elton bass, Don Stewart, who does a super Jack Teagarden-inspired solo on trombone, and backing vocals are from the inimitable Ian Smith on drums.

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1: Can't move from this armchair.
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1: I'm not. 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
0: Where? Nowhere. 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
1: So behave yourself, boy. 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
0: Oh, we're in China now.

Musicians such as Buck Clayton on trumpet, Victor Gibson trombone, Herb Hall was on clarinet, Hal Singer on tenor sax, and they were in the company of Al Williams on piano, Danny Barker guitar, Gene Ramsey bass, and Marquis Foster on drums. Leaders in the mainstream world of 1958, and from them we hear The Lamp Is Low.

is an all-star band playing in the West Coast style. The band actually is from Chicago and was called the Independence Hall Jazz Band, playing classic jazz in the West Coast style, and in the year 2000 recorded a CD called Chicago Rhythm. There were two trumpets in the band, John Eric Kelso and Duke Heidker, and from them we hear a little Hardin composition called Skidat Didat.

Skedaddadad, composed by Lil Hardin and first recorded by Louis Armstrong's Hot Five in 1926. So we're going to hear Louis. Now, in 1933, this time fronting the Louis Russell Band under his own nominal leadership, and this is a little bit of Hokum on Hobo. You can't ride this train.

0: just not that rhythm train. 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
1: Yeah, man.
0: All aboard for Pittsburgh. Pittsburgh. Attisburg. All aboard. 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

0: break. You're all right, dude.
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7: In 1990, the American master of the clarinet soprano sax, Bob Wilber, was a guest in Australia and performed a couple of concerts with Bob Bernard in Sydney. One of these concerts has been released on the Niffnuff label under the title More Than Two Bob's Worth. Bob Wilber is on the reeds, Bob Bernard on cornet, Chris Tapperell on piano, Wally Wickham bass, and Lynn Bernard is on drums. And just sit back and enjoy Someday, Sweetheart.

Butch Thompson is amongst the most highly regarded jazz pianists and clarinetists in the classic jazz world, but also as a master of the blues. And 10 years ago, he teamed up with guitarist Pat Donahue for an album called Vicksburg Blues. And we hear Butch Thompson on clarinet, Pat Donahue on guitar, and If I Had You.

with Bobby Hackett, Max Kaminsky and Billy Butterfield on the trumpets. Jack Teagarden was on trombone and Ernie Caceres was on baritone sax. And we hear the old standard, When Your Lover Has Gone.

trumpeter Bob Henderson. He is one of the giants of the Sydney jazz scene, and in the year 2003 he put together an album called Do It Again on the Sydney label La Brava Music. It's a small outfit, Bob playing trumpet, flugelhorn and vocals. Kenny Crawford was on piano, Dieter Voigt on bass and Laurie Bennett on drums. And we hear Meet Me, where we play the blues.

Well, that just about brings us to the end of this week's Jazz at One. I'll be back same time next week, 1 o'clock Tuesday afternoon, with another 2 hours of classic and traditional jazz. 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That's Jazz with George Krupinski. 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
2: 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Yes, well, good afternoon, everyone, and welcome to Weekday Wellness, and you are now with Brian. A big thank you to Jeff Tobin for his program called Jazz at One. Well, Weekday Wellness, we're going to have music from the 60s all the way through to the 90s, and I'll also take requests as well, too. We'll talk about a few health issues, but coming in to the studio today at around about 3:30, it is going to be the Mayor of Banyul. It's Councillor Alison Champion. So if you do have any questions that you might like to put to the Mayor, then send them in. Just text them in, and the text line is 0456 965 965. Fiona out there, last time, it was about a month or so ago, you did ask a question of the Mayor, and she said she would get back to you. Well, she does have the answer to your question, and the question was relating to Ivanhoe Boulevard road surfacing. Well, the council at this stage has not for feedback about it. They were going to meet on the 15th of June, which was actually yesterday. I haven't heard anything otherwise about what the actual time frame for this project is. But to keep to be informed of it, then visit the Boulevard Shaping Banyul website, and there's information about it there. Otherwise, just contact the council and they will give you an update. So I think more update information is available quite right now, because they did meet on the 15th of June, which is only yesterday. Well, this program is also available as a podcast, so in case you do miss something, then you can just listen at another time and just listen to those podcasts, and all the podcasts are on the Inner FM website. 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We're going to start off with a little bit of ABBA. Yes, that Swedish group from started in 1972, they did. And how about Take a Chance on Me? It's ABBA.

Oh, yes. And that is ABBA there. Take a Chance on Me. You're on 96.5 in our FM and it's Weekday Wellness with Brian. ELO coming up next. Don't Bring Me Down. And the text line is 0456 965 965.

Don't Bring Me Down. And that was ELO, Electric Light Orchestra. And you're on 96.5 in RFM and the text line 0456 965 965. A text from Evan. Oh, look, good to hear from you, Evan. And he was in just not so long ago too, doing a program here with the Frank. Yeah, he says, afternoon, Brian. May he request the Moody Blues? Yeah, that's a great band, the Moody Blues. I know you're out there somewhere. You must be out there somewhere. Look, Evan, I know you're out there as well too. Somewhere. So here it is. This is the Moody Blues.

0: And yes, you're on 96.5 Inner FM. And that was the Moody Blues there with I Know You're Out There Somewhere. And that was a request by Evan. So great track, Evan. Haven't heard that one for a long time too. So yeah, the Moody Blues. They were a band from the UK, and they were pretty active in the mid-60s through to the mid-70s as well. And they had quite a number of hits. All right, the text line 0456 96.5 and 96.5. Coming at around about 3:30 will be the Mayor of Banyul. So if you do have anything that you might want to ask the Mayor, send it in by text as well. 0456 96.5 and 96.5. Let's take some messages.
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0: And yes, it is at 96.5 Inner FM, Weekday Wellness with Brian. Oh, look, I just got a phone call that came from the Banyul Council, and the Banyul Council said the Mayor is running a little bit late, so she might be on around about quarter to four, rather than at 3:30. So just hold on in this. I'll play a lot more music until then, and if you do have a request, send it in 0456 96.5 96.5. Lionel Richie is Dancing on the Ceiling.
4: What in the world is happening?

Yeah, Dancing on the Ceiling, and that was Lionel Richie on 96.5 NRFM. And it's Weekday Wellness with Brian. Yeah, look, it's pothole season at the moment. Do you know potholes on the road? And the reason for it is that with all this rain that we've had lately, more potholes seem to be appearing. So what really causes these potholes? Well, after a lot of heavy rain, the water seeps through the road surface and gets in underneath the asphalt, and that softens the material underneath the asphalt, and over a period of time, with the traffic just driving over the road surface, it causes that asphalt to collapse, and so that's how we get a pothole. And the type of vehicles, though, which put more stress on the roads, which causes these potholes, are the heavier type of vehicles, such as the trucks and the buses and heavy SUVs, those type of vehicles, all the utes out there as well too. Sometimes the roads are a little bit aged, though, so that probably doesn't help. And if they don't have regular maintenance, then they will break down. So what does it do to your car if you run over these potholes? It can damage your tyres, your wheels, the suspension as well, affect the wheel alignment. And if it's a particularly deep pothole, it might cause underbody damage to your car, and that might rip out some of the wiring and so forth underneath your car. So you've got to be careful about these potholes. And if you do hit a fairly deep one, then perhaps pull over to the side for a little while and have a look at your car. Just check for any damage. Make sure they're still driving okay after you've hit a pothole. And if it's not, then you might want to have a think about just getting a towed, not safe to drive, because it may affect the safety of your car if the damage due to the potholes. But how do you avoid pothole damage? Well, firstly, don't run over the potholes. It's easier said than done. But stay alert, though. Scan the road. Have a look ahead. It's often difficult at night, though, because you can't see them, and especially if it's been raining and those potholes are filled with water. So you really don't want to just run into a pothole if you can help it. But then you don't want to swerve suddenly and you go into the next lane, and because there might be a car coming there or an oncoming car. So in that case, just bite the bullet. You've got to run over that pothole. So what do you do if you can't avoid that pothole? Don't travel too fast. Just slow down a bit. Slow down. Don't slam on your brakes. Just slow down a little bit. Keep a firm grip on the steering wheel. That's important, because otherwise, if you're only holding it by one hand or just loosely, it'll just jolt out of your hands and then may lead you to swerving into another car. So hold the steering wheel at 9-3 position. Yeah, just on either side. And rather than what was originally taught, it used to be the 10-2 position. That was in the old days. And that was before we had all these airbags. But now with the airbags, you hold the steering wheel at 9-3. So, yeah, do that. Both hands on the wheel, not one hand on the wheel. Have a look at your tyres too. Make sure that they are at the correct tyre pressure. No underinflation, because if it's underinflated, that'll cause a whole lot more tyre damage. Or if they're overinflated, there's less cushioning as well with that. So have it the right pressures for your car. Careful though, driving through puddles, because you don't know how deep, if there's a deep pothole under there. So if there's water on the road, if you can avoid it, try to avoid driving through water on the road. But then who is responsible for the potholes? Who's responsible for their repairing? It depends. Depends on the road. Vic Roads, for all arterial roads and freeways, that's the Victorian government. Local government for non-arterial roads, that's your local streets and so forth. And Parks Victoria for non-arterial state roads. So it does depend on the road as to who is responsible. And if you do notice a pothole, if you can, then notify the relevant authorities when you can. You don't have to do it straight away, but when it's safe to do so, notify them, and so at least get something done so that no one else runs into that pothole. Here's Paul Simon. You can call me Al.

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5: 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And have a listen on Wednesdays to Dave with Ritualized Breakfast. Puts on a great program and really gets you going in the morning. All right, I've got the Steelers Wheel coming up. We're stuck in the middle with you. And also just to let you know too that the Mayor of Banyule is running a little bit late, probably in about 10 minutes' time. So if you've got any questions, send them in by text 0456 965 965. Yeah, I'm stuck in the middle with you.

0: Yes, you're on 96.5 NRFM, and that was Marrakesh Express, Crosby, Stills and Nash. Yes, it is 96.5 NRFM. I do have with us the mayor of Banyul. She's just walked into the studio, all rugged up, because I think it's a bit cold out there at the moment. It's winter.
1: It is winter.
0: Yeah, it's Councillor Alison Champion. So, good to see you. Back in the studio.
1: Thank you very much, Brian. Always a pleasure to come here, and it's nice to hear a blast from the past.
0: It was a blast from the past, really, wasn't it? I think that was a fictional train as well, the Marrakesh Express.
1: Okay.
0: Yeah, mm-hmm. I think something to do with Turkey or so. And it just, well, anyway, they made up Crosby, Stills and Nash. And I think they added one more after that. It was Young. Neil Young joined them after that.
1: So I recognised Neil Young. Neil Young, that was one of the first concerts I went to.
0: Oh, good.
1: Yeah, at the Sydney Entertainment Centre back in 86.
0: Yeah.
1: 85. 86, like that time of my life. Yeah. So I remember seeing Neil
0: different,
1: Young.
0: Different time of your life.
1: It was a very different time.
0: When you had time to get to all these concerts and things.
1: That's right.
0: Life's a little bit different at the moment now.
1: Yeah, very different, and I'm fine with that.
0: Good. We all go through different stages in life.
1: Yes, we do,
0: we?
1: Absolutely.
0: So, absolutely.
1: There we are. And then we take happy memories. I hope we take happy memories with us.
0: Well, we do. It depends on... We look after ourselves in terms of what we do with our lives. We're responsible for it, so we make our decisions on that.
1: Yeah, that's right. And then just not retain what we don't need to retain.
0: Of course. Selective memory.
1: Selective, that's right.
0: Listeners out there, if you do have any questions you want to put to the mayor, that's Councillor Alison, then send them in 0456 965 965. So there's a lot's been happening lately in Banyul.
1: There have been a lot of things in Banyul, yeah, despite the long weekend we've just had. Yeah, so lots of things going on. So we've been conducting dog behaviour workshops.
0: Yes.
1: We've got our advocacy campaign, Banyul's Ready, which I did touch on last interview. And that's very much underway. That's been launched. And then also, you know, we've got a few things coming up as well. That I wanted to chat about that's certainly going to be important for groups and our community as well. So we've got, I mentioned our dog behaviour workshops.
0: Yeah.
1: Now, I'm actually a crazy cat lady and I'm...
0: If you took your cats along to the dog behaviour, the dogs might not be in their best behaviour.
1: I love that you think there are dogs in the workshop. There actually aren't.
0: Oh.
1: It's actually for humans. I love it though. I love the way you're thinking. And that would be fascinating. That would be a different kind of workshop. And I might put that to the officers just...
0: So if you train the owners right, then the dogs will behave.
1: That's it. That's exactly what it is.
0: Isn't it?
1: Yes. Yeah, it's about...
0: The dogs mirror the owner's behaviour.
1: That's right. And so that's exactly what it is. And so it's actually, even though it's a dog behaviour workshop, it's actually we're training the humans. We've got specialist dog trainers who are training the humans to train the dog. Yeah.
0: I reckon that's the best way.
1: Yeah.
0: Responsible dog ownership. But not only is that happening now, but I think in July too, there's also, you've got more things about dogs.
1: Yeah.
0: Dogs
1: so
0: in Banyul. That's coming up next month.
1: Yeah.
0: So it's a big focus on dogs in Banyul.
1: So many of our residents own dogs, or they might even dog sit. Do you know, they might look after dogs. And just before our election in 2024, so it was a couple of years ago now, we did ask for feedback from community about keeping pets safe, you know, cat ownership, dog ownership. And it was one of the most, one of the biggest amounts of feedback that the council has received on anything. Yeah, because people love their pets.
0: Oh, they do.
1: Yeah.
0: Yeah, especially when we had this lockdown, you know, COVID, and pets became so important
1: to
0: people then.
1: Yeah, they did.
0: And you're a cat lover, though. You're a cat person.
1: I am a crazy cat lady. I don't have a pet at the moment. I'm having a break, very big, long break from having a pet. But I am actually a crazy cat lady, so I grew up with cats. I've owned cats. Our family is just, we're just cat people. So I call myself a crazy cat lady. However, I am making a conscious effort to learn about dogs because I meet them. Like I meet them through appointments and activities almost every day. You know, or you're out walking. So I'm making a conscious effort to learn about dogs and dog behaviour. So I actually popped into one of these workshops last week, just stuck my head in. I had a few minutes in between appointments and I thought I'd have a little bit of a listen. So I did learn, obviously dogs pay attention to human behaviour, and if there's repetitive behaviour, the dogs are able to ascertain that that behaviour relates to that activity. So if my human does that, that means they are therefore going to do that, and that's going to take X amount of time. So a really classic one is grabbing the car keys and the house keys on the way out the door, because you're going to work, and you're probably going to work for 8-10 hours. So the dog associates picking up the car keys with you leaving for a long period of time, and therefore they are going to be alone, and they know that. So that's the story they're telling themselves. So then they behave according to that story, and they may get upset. And that's when they might bark. So I learned that. And so from that, well, you can still pick up your car keys, but if you pick up your car keys and just move them to another part of the house, you're not actually going anywhere. So the dog stops associating picking up the car keys with leaving for a long period of time. So it becomes picking up the car keys and what's next? Don't know. Not making up a story. That's okay, my owner is still here, I'll go back to sleep, or I'll keep, you know, looking at the television screen that's in front of me. They won't make up a story. So that was one thing that I learnt this particular workshop last week. Yeah, there are other things as well, obviously, I'm sure, but I wasn't around for that. So they are actually nationally qualified award-winning trainers who are taking these workshops, who are training the adults, the dog owners.
0: Excellent.
1: To train their dogs. So we've got socialising dogs in public places on Wednesday the 8th of July. So plenty of time to get involved with that. It is on our website. And these workshops are actually held in different parts across Banyul. So feel free to look at the website. You can always register for Council's e-newsletter because it'll be in that as well. But I can let you know now that socialising dogs in public places will be on Wednesday the 8th of July, and there will be others coming later in the year.
0: That's
1: so just
0: good.
1: Pop to the website and have a look. Yeah.
0: Yeah. So all dog lovers out there, if you want to find out more about how to take care of your dog and keep them well behaved, then attend those workshops. So well done on Banyul for organising those types of things.
1: Yeah. No. We have to. We actually receive a lot of, let's be frank, complaints from neighbouring residents about barking dogs, and you know, dogs bark generally. They're uncomfortable, they've been left alone, so it's come from that. There's been a lot of complaints about barking dogs. And obviously, if you're the owner of the dog and you're away for the day, you're at work, you're not experiencing it. And some dogs do bark a lot and some don't, but it can impact the neighbours. So this is where our dog behaviour workshops have come from, to help our community raise a safe environment for neighbours, but also less anxious dogs. I mean, barking puts a lot of pressure on a dog's voice box.
0: No doubt.
1: I'm pretty sure.
0: It.
1: Yeah. And it can actually be quite stressful for the dog when they're alone and they're barking a lot. It shows that they're pretty anxious, so that's not good for their health. So we want to look after our pets as well as we can, and help our owners look after our pets.
0: Good to hear. Good to hear about that. Advocacy campaign, Banyul Ready.
1: Yeah, so Banyul's Ready.
0: You're ready.
1: We did talk about that last time and it had just been launched. Mm. So last time we spoke, it had just been launched.
0: Mm.
1: So Banyul's Ready has been launched online. It's also been covered and will continue to be covered in the news from our neighbourhood, as well as in the Banyul banner. So Banyul's Ready is actually, it's a politically neutral advocacy campaign. And it's letting the state government candidates and the parties know or understand what Banyul needs from the Victorian government in the next election, regardless of who is elected. So we keep going back to Banyul is ready to grow. We need commitments from candidates this state election to deliver the infrastructure, the services and reforms that our community needs.
0: Mm-hmm.
1: So that's our message. And it's about speaking up for our community ahead of the state election.
0: Right.
1: Yeah.
0: And this is based on community feedback about the needs in the community?
1: That and also what we see. So it's a bit of both. So if we take one particular, so there are several. Let's go with Councillor Matt. So Councillor Matt's obviously spoken before and continues to speak, and he will advocate for taking the trucks off local roads, especially Rosanna Road. So that's been his message, and we support that message. So that's one thing that we are advocating for. Please, so we've messaged to the state government. You've created North East Link. You've got this massive project. You've created it. You're telling us regularly it's to take trucks off local roads. We need to see that you do that. Please take the trucks off local roads like you're building this project for. There are some sizes of trucks or particular type of truck that can't go through a tunnel. But that's only a minority. The majority of trucks can be taken off local roads and use the North East Link instead. So because we have continuously, regularly heard from the neighbourhood on Rosanna Road about how frightening it is living on that road with the trucks ever increasing, the numbers of trucks has just increased significantly over the years. It is time to support them because there is an alternative. So that's one really good example.
0: Yeah, that's a good one. That one it really is important. Yeah, for those trucks to not be along local roads.
1: Mm.
0: But why would they want to use local roads once the North East Link has been built? It's been designed for keeping trucks, unless they're looking for a shortcut.
1: That and also, local roads are not tolled.
0: Oh,
1: the North East Link
0: is
1: being tolled.
0: Yes,
1: yeah, there's a toll on that.
0: But that would wreck your local roads, which would put more pothole and other maintenance problems coming on to local council because you're responsible for the local roads.
1: Yeah, correct. It would. However, there's no real financial impact in the short term on the user. In the short term, whereas a toll you've got to pay regularly. You go through, you know, even if it's 12 months, but every time a vehicle uses the North East Link, there's a toll. It's we're paying for it. We're not paying on the local road in the short term. Yeah, we pay in the long term, and it's so it's not something that, you know, comes through our letterbox or we see leave our bank account. Do you know what I mean? So what we're pushing for is to ensure that the trucks use North East Link, take them off Rosanna Road and other local roads. It won't just be Rosanna Road. It'll be other local roads as well. There's also the request or the push to ensure that the state government keeps an eye on that behaviour as well, not just local residents. So something that I can hear is that even after North East Link is working and everyone's and people are using it, I can hear that some residents are going to see a truck on their road and go, well, hang on a minute, there's North East Link, why aren't you using that?
0: Yeah.
1: And they may make a complaint or an observation, and it might be that, yes, they are a truck that should not be on that road and can use the tunnel, or it might be that truck actually can't use the tunnel because XYZ, whatever the answer is. Yeah.
0: Right.
1: Yeah. I can sort of see that going on. But the majority of the trucks getting around Melbourne should be using the North East Link.
0: They should.
1: Which is a tolled road. Yeah. Yeah. Now,
0: talking about roads as well too, because another one of your priorities is the Civic Drive roundabout.
1: Yes, it is. That's another one. So that's bordering, so that's a border of Nillumbik and Banyul.
0: Mm.
1: Yeah, and then it's also bordering Bakewell and Beale, which is Banyul Wards.
0: Mm.
1: Yeah, so it's bordering both councils. You know, what do you do with that? Now, actually had a conversation. So obviously we're meeting some of the candidates We're getting the CEO and I are meeting the candidates. One of the questions that was asked was, we know what's a solution to that. So what I've heard and what I can see, a couple of solutions. One is to put in a lot more traffic lights than there are now. So there are some traffic lights there now, but there are only a couple that are just guiding the traffic through in peak hour. Possibly make it, if the cheaper option, I think maybe, could be just install a significant number more traffic lights, like it's a cross intersection. So like, yes, there isn't a roundabout there, like it's just a cross intersection. But then the other thing is that feedback that certainly I've been hearing and reading is change the grade of the road. So you split the grade of the road. So moving northwards might be above the ground, and then coming southwards might be below, underneath. So kind of like a bridge. So you're splitting the grade rather than being at the same level.
0: That's an interesting option.
1: It's actually the first one that I personally heard about. Yeah. So that's, look, it's not an option. It is an option. It's just looking at what the costs would be.
0: Mm.
1: But either way, and there may be something else that I haven't heard that someone else is looking at from an engineering point of view, because I'm not an engineer. But that's, you know, like, what do you do with that? And but what we're asking, we are asking the candidates to look at that as a priority and ensure that it is made safer.
0: It's certainly important.
1: Yes.
0: It is said to be one of the most dangerous intersections around in Melbourne. So
1: it's the number one.
0: The number one.
1: Yeah. That's in the whole of Victoria, so, which is really scary.
0: You don't want that on your list. what is Banyul Castle famous for?
1: Yeah. Oh. Getting that. Yeah, we'll see how we go.
0: Oh, good luck on that one.
1: But that's one that we hear about a lot as well.
0: Well, yeah.
1: certainly
0: needs something done about that one.
1: So our campaign is not, you know, talking about it statistically being the most dangerous roundabout.
0: Yeah.
1: Certainly in Metro Melbourne. We look at those pieces of information. So the campaign is evidence-based and it's practical. And there are a lot of these, so we've got seven asks, and most of them can't be delivered by council on their own. It's actually, we need partnerships with state and or federal. We need that support.
0: Well, you certainly do. Yeah, you do. And with the state election coming up, it's no better time than to let them know about the priorities and some of the things that are needed
1: in
0: Banyul.
1: Yeah, correct. And look, we're not interested in who's going to win or who's got the greatest campaign or who's got their candidates out first, or we're not interested in that. We're interested in if you're running, you're letting us know that you're running through this state campaign, we need to know that you're going to be partnering with us to create better outcomes for our communities from the northern end of Banyul to the southern end of Banyul.
0: That's right. Alison, we're going to stop for the news. Yeah, then we'll be back and we'll talk about more these other priorities.
1: Sounds great.
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4: Good afternoon. I'm Shannon Kirkwood. A reprieve for mortgage holders, with the Reserve Bank deciding to hold the cash rate at 4.35%. The RBA says today's decision was unanimous. It says inflation is still too high and will likely remain high for some time. Governor Michelle Bullock says today's decision will give the board time to assess this year's rate rises and the impact of the oil supply disruption due to the conflict in the Middle East.
5: We still have to make sure that inflation problem we had prior to the conflict, that is addressed. And that's really what the recent tightening's been about.
4: Meantime, Treasurer Jim Chalmers says the developments toward a peace deal in the Middle East are welcome.
6: The end of this war can't come soon enough. Australians have already paid a really hefty price for this conflict on the other side of the world, and there are more costs and consequences to play out in the long tail after this conflict.
4: While CPA Australia says it's a brief reprieve for borrowers, but high cost burdens facing consumers and businesses remain. An arrest has been made as part of a Victoria and New South Wales police investigation into the movements of Desmond Freeman. Freeman fatally shot two on-duty police officers in Pulpunka last year, sparking one of the biggest manhunts in Australian history. Police say they've executed seven warrants today at properties across New South Wales and Victoria. They say a 64-year-old man has been arrested in Wodonga and is being interviewed. There's also been a second arrest on unrelated outstanding warrants. Police say Freeman was shot and killed after a standoff with police at a property west of Wodonga in March. Eight people have been killed after a US Air Force B-52 crashed after takeoff from a base in Southern California. The incident occurred at Edwards Air Force Base. The aircraft was on a routine test mission. Boeing has confirmed two of its employees were on board. Colonel James Hayes says the victims included military, government civilians and government contractors.
7: Today, Edwards Air Force Base experienced a horrible tragedy and we lost eight great Americans. This crash is deemed to be unsurvivable, and right now our thoughts and prayers are with the families of those that lost their loved ones.
4: The cause of the incident is yet to be determined. In Far North Queensland, eight teenagers and two adults have been charged and seven stolen vehicles recovered. One of the recovered vehicles was allegedly stolen from a Townsville driveway yesterday. A woman was cleaning the rear of her car with her baby asleep inside when the offenders allegedly got in the vehicle and drove away. The group returned soon after, placing the baby on the curb before driving away again. The baby was assessed and cleared of any injuries. New data shows improvements in student behaviour and well-being since a ban on mobile phones in high schools came into effect in South Australia. Scarlett Coppola reports.
8: South Australia banned the use of mobile phones by students at public high schools in 2023. Data from the Department for Education shows an 82% decline in matters related to mobile phone use in term one of this year compared to before the ban was introduced. Over the past 2 years, inappropriate behaviour involving a device declined by 48%, while social media issues like cyberbullying decreased 74%. The state government says the policy continues to play a key role in helping to address antisocial behaviour at schools and improving learning outcomes.
4: To support Geelong coach Chris Scott says Jeremy Cameron is a certain starter for the clash against Fremantle on Thursday night in Perth, but Tom Stewart's availability due to concussion remains unclear. Geelong will be out to end Fremantle's club record 12-game winning streak.
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1: Okay, so it's Councillor Adelson Champion, Mayor of Banyule, reading the weather again. And it's pretty simple.

0: pretty much the rest of the week, like the next 7 days. That's pretty much how it is, copy-paste. I reckon based on the numbers here, the pick for the week, temperature-wise, is probably tomorrow, Wednesday the 17th, with a maximum of 21 degrees. Either way, the evenings other daytime temperatures are anywhere between 15 and 21. Your overnight temperatures are anywhere between 8 degrees on Sunday night and you're looking at around 15 degrees overnight tonight. So very much electric blanket, extra doona. Put your laundry on the line over the top of the gas ducted heating and rug up. That's, and you'll be fine.
1: That's great advice.
0: That's pretty much the weather for the next week.
1: Electric blankets and what about hot water bottles?
0: If you've got a hot water bottle, absolutely, and you don't have an electric blanket, go the hot water bottle. Yeah. I remember I grew up with one of those.
1: I remember those ones.
0: Yeah.
1: Yeah, it's only you created one little hot spot on your bed, and that was it, though. You had to move it around.
0: You did have to move it around, absolutely, yes. So
1: make sure it doesn't leak.
0: And so you've got to tie it. Be careful where you store it so it doesn't deteriorate, and make sure you tighten the little thing at the top.
1: That's right.
0: And the beauty, I've got to I have noticed something different about modern water bottles. Uh-huh. So when we were growing up, Brian, I remember Mum boiling the water in the kettle to put in the water bottle because the hot water out of the tap wasn't hot enough. So that tells me something about the material that was used for the hot water bottles back then, back in the 70s.
1: Mm.
0: I bought a hot water bottle very recently in about the last 6 weeks.
1: Mm-hmm.
0: One of the fabulous ones from Aldi that has a cover around it.
1: Right.
0: The instruction is do not boil the water before putting it in the hot water bottle. You can use hot water from the tap. And I went, all right, we'll see. And it's true.
1: It worked?
0: It's true. It worked a treat, yes. So we use a different material to make hot water bottles now compared with 50 years ago. That's my lesson.
1: Well, there we are. That's a good observation. I haven't used a hot water bottle for years now. So. All right, look, we're talking about advocacy campaign, Ban Your Ready. We've covered a couple of those items already. And there's a five other ones. Though I thought I'd just sort of talk about in order of what I thought was priorities because it was important, Northeast Link and the Civic Drive. So what else do we have in terms of priorities?
0: So we have Ivanhoe Aquatic Centre.
1: Mm-hmm.
0: That desperately needs upgrading and fully electrifying the facility. Now, that's around $40 million, that project. So we need assistance for that one.
1: Mm.
0: Watsonia Train Station. Now, look, Watsonia Train Station is actually on VicTrack land, so it's actually a state government responsibility. Mm-hmm. Okay. But certainly ever since Northeast Link easily was announced back in 2017, we've been watching the Watsonia Station precinct. And it was actually represented as a purple blob in the campaign. We've been watching that. We have actually been advocating for that space to be more accessible and just have the station upgrades to be delivered. So we're continuing to push for that. It is not safe. The ramp from the street level down to the platforms is steep. It's incredibly steep. It goes back on itself. It's actually very outdated and dangerous. It desperately needs a lift for a variety of people. So there are a couple of things there. Our Heidelberg West Community Services Hub, again, desperately needed. A new hub is required for local services. At the moment, where BANSIC is working from, the building BANSIC is working from, and Olympic Neighbourhood House has actually physically moved out of 155 Oriel Road into Belfield Hub. We've made a bit of space for them, but that address, that actual building and that address, that is owned by the state government, and we can't make any renovations, we can't make any changes to that because we don't own it. So we really would love whichever candidates end up winning to please partner with us to build a Heidelberg West Community

0: services hub for to replace the Olympic Neighbourhood House and Bansick Building. We're hearing a lot more about homelessness.
1: Yes.
0: Over the last few years, it's really come to the fore over the last 2 years. So we would need some ongoing funding for rough sleeping.
1: For
0: supporting rough sleeping. That's actually an inexpensive ask, that one. That's only $180,000.
1: You might get that one.
0: We might get that one.
1: Have you done any surveys, though, or about the homeless? How do you assess the homeless in Daniel?
0: Yeah, look, our officers do receive a lot of information. It comes back to community conversation, but also we're connecting with those organisations that do support the homeless, like Bread Hub, for example, is a really good example. They're very, very active. So we learn from them, as well as, you know what, anyone in the street, any residents, anybody in the street, whoever comes to local council is kind of a first port of call for help. If people, you know, have a phone, they want to ring, they need to understand, they want to ask a question, how can you help me?
1: Yeah.
0: So our officers certainly get a lot of information about this. So our homelessness outreach support is required, more so than it ever has been. And planning reform.
1: Mm-hmm.
0: Last March, the state government push through legislation of, actually, sorry, it was a couple of years ago now, it was during caretaker period, the state government pushed through new planning legislation. It started to impact any development in March last year, and our community is seeing the results of that legislation change. And we're trying to help them understand, as a resident, you are not in a position anymore to object to any development. That's it. Your voice has been taken away by this new legislation. Our tree canopy is essentially being removed with the new legislation, the new planning rules, and also good design. So practical design is being... removed. So we're asking for the candidates to please reconsider this planning reform. Please look at it and reconsider and listen to us, local government, all 79 councils, and listen to our residents, because we believe we all have a voice about what works well in our home, because this is our home.
1: Well, you do. You know your own home rather than state government. Some of them never been down here to know what's going on.
0: In some cases. So we really want their support with that. One thing that I am mentioning to our candidates is that while we have 7 asks, only 3 of those asks have money. Have a funding request. So the homelessness outreach support. Mm-hmm. I've just mentioned $180,000. That has money behind it. The Heidelberg West Community Services Hub, we're asking for money. And the other one is the Ivanhoe Aquatic. We're asking for money. That's 3 out of 7 that ask for money. The rest of them simply ask for design, you know, or a change to... to movement, in this case the local truck bans, as a change to traffic movement or a change to legislation.
1: Well, I certainly hope that a lot of these ones will get through, because it is to the benefit of this community.
0: Yes, it is.
1: Well, keep advocating.
0: We will continue to advocate, yes.
1: Most important. Most important. Mm. So what do we have coming up over the next little while? I know there's something important tomorrow, isn't there?
0: Yeah, there is. So tomorrow night between 6 and 7:30 p.m. At the Banyule Council offices, we have a community safety workshop on motor vehicle theft and burglary.
1: Wow.
0: Yeah. So any residents at the moment who are feeling insecure in their homes, or they're unsure, they're worried, feeling a bit unsafe... in not only their home but their neighbourhood, this is the workshop to come to. If anyone is seeking some practical assistance or easy to understand steps just to protect themselves and their home, and any community members who just want to hear from the Victoria Police or Neighbourhood Watch and our community safety officer, they may pick up some tips. about how to live safely in their home and their neighbourhood. So a great opportunity. Our community safety officer, she's recently joined our team at Banyul, and she is actually a former police officer. So we think we've struck gold with her.
1: That's great. It's certainly a good background there and able to advise you on those types of things.
0: Oh, she's fabulous. And because, of course, she has the police network.
1: So of course.
0: She's wonderful.
1: Good links.
0: Yes. So... So Wednesday the 17th of June, that is tomorrow night from 6 to 7.30pm, pop into 1 Flintoff Street in Greensboro. We do ask you to register by the Banyul Council website. So pop onto the website, have a little look for the Community Safety Workshop on Motor Vehicle Theft and Burglary, and just pop your name in there.
1: Is there a limit to how many people you can accommodate in the room?
0: There would be in the room, although it's a very big room.
1: Okay.
0: Yeah, and if we need to, we can open the doors and there's overflow if needed. So we'd love to know that you're coming. So if you can register, that would be great.
1: That's certainly a good thing, a good community program for what's happening out there.
0: Yeah.
1: And a lot of concerned people out there as to what is happening in terms of community safety.
0: Yes, there is. Yeah, we've got a lot of queries. And community grants. So one of the first fabulous events that I was part of as soon as I was elected. So I was elected on the Tuesday night, and then on the Wednesday night I had the privilege of handing out all the community grants. So community grants, art grants, environment, age-friendly grants, those sorts of grants. And they, for this year, are open in June. So this month... just keep an eye on the website, but we've got our grants opening very soon. There are various dates available to get ready for a grants session, and there are online and in-person sessions to learn how to get ready for your grants. So we're running 3 workshops in the lead-up to this, and there'll be all sorts of funding to support our community that does great work. So it'll be on the website as well. So if you look up community grants on our website, you'll get that information.
1: Excellent.
0: Yes.
1: Well, you certainly have got a lot coming up there with things tomorrow and all these grants there.
0: Yeah, that's right. Yep.
1: Yeah,
0: that's right. There's a lot going on. And there's more as well that I've got notes here on. But it depends on your time, because I do have another event that's on
1: Friday. Yeah, let us know about that
0: Have you got time? Mm. Yeah, great. So on Friday, our Beyond Age project launch is happening. So on Friday from 10:30 to 1:30 at the Belfield Community Hub in Daphne Crescent, Belfield, there is the Beyond Age project launch. And this is an initiative that celebrates ageing and challenges negative stereotypes about growing older. So it invites older people to share stories through photographs, short quotes, who they are and who they were. And we just talked about life changing a little bit earlier, Brian, when I popped on, and all the changes that we have and all the happy memories we have.
1: Oh,
0: or
1: yes.
0: Not for some people. It depends.
1: The memories.
0: The memories. So this is exactly what we're covering in the workshop. So the participants from Watsonia 50s Plus Club and the Banyul Social Support Program, they came together to create the workshops to share advice about their younger selves. What advice would they give their younger selves? And they discuss their memories and life lessons that they've shaped over time, and who they are and how they've become what they've become.
1: You know, as time goes on, you certainly have a lot of these memories, and you certainly have a lot of advice that you would give to your younger self if you were to go back in time.
0: Absolutely correct. Yeah, you're absolutely right. And that's a common question, you know, what advice would you give your younger self? So we've also got a free lunch. So it does go for 3 hours. If you can stick around for the 3 hours, you've got lunch in the middle there. And it's just an opportunity to connect with our community, various residents, celebrate our community voices and the wisdom
1: Excellent.
0: That we've created. Yes.
1: Yeah.
0: Yeah, yeah. And I've got to say, I think growing older is fabulous.
1: It is, for the accumulation of various wisdom and advice that you can either give to yourself or to others as well too.
0: Yeah, it's a fabulous place to be.
1: About it.
0: Yeah.
1: Alison, thanks so much for coming in and enlightening us about what is happening about Banjul. Good luck with all that advocacy as well too.
0: Thank you very much, Brian.
1: Certainly most important in our community.
0: Yeah, and I can let you know more about that next time we catch up. Thank you
1: certainly
0: for your time,
1: will.
0: Brian, as always.
1: And you're listening to 96.5 Inner FM and as Weekday Wellness with Brian, and my special guest in the studio was the Mayor of Banjul, Councillor Alison Champion. All right, let's have the power of love. It's Huey Lewis and the news.

0: Oh, yes, you're on 96.5 Inner FM and Weekday Wellness with Brian. And that was The Power of Love, Huey Lewis and the News. We've just been speaking with the Mayor of Banyule, Councillor Alison Champion, and she did mention the Beyond Age project, launched coming up on the 19th of June, but she forgot to give the telephone number. 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So 94-99-47-95. Registration is free and great for those who are over 50. Yeah. Or old at heart, maybe young at heart. No, we'll say old at heart. Okay, let's take some messages.
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0: damn right.
1: Yes, well, a big happy birthday to all those having a birthday today on the 16th of June. And born on this day was Billy Crash Craddock, born in North Carolina, 1939, so 87 today. He's a US singer, and he had more hit success in Australia than in the US, and that's thanks to a headline tour down under. Boom Boom Baby, 1959, One Last Kiss in 61, and Bye Bye Birdie, and they both made a number one on the Sydney Top 40 charts. And after a 13-year absence from the charts, he had a hit in 1974 with Rub It In. But anyway, this is his first one. Boom Boom Baby, as Billy Crash Craddock.

Boom Boom Baby by Billy Crash Craddock. His birthday today and he's 87. Yeah, 13 off that century. Let's hope that he makes it. Looking at birthdays and events that happened on this day, 16th of June, and also born on this day was Gino Vannelli, born in Canada in 1952, so 74 today. Canadian singer and producer, and he had his biggest hit in 1987 with Wild Horses. And in 2025, he released his 22nd album, and it was The Life I Got, to his most beloved. And he wrote the album as his wife, Trisha, was dying of cancer. And at the time of her death last year, they had been together for 49 years. So, Wild Horses, it's Gino Vannelli.

On Yes, you're on 96.5 Inner FM, and you've been listening to Wild Horses by Juno Vannelli. It's his birthday today. If you do have a comment or any requests, send it in by text on 0456 965 965. We're going to have a look at a few events that happened on this day, on the 16th of June, and the first roller coaster began operating at Coney Island in New York in 1884. Yeah, look, I remember when we used to go to Luna Park and they had a scenic railway and the Big Dipper. Scenic railway was probably more my taste, but the Big Dipper, that went down too fast for me. Anyway, that was the roller coasters then. Also on the 16th of June, Pepsi Cola registered its trade name by its creator, Caleb Bradham. And it was in 1903. And they, of course, were the opposition to Coca-Cola. Pepsi Cola, Coca-Cola. And so if you've got Pepsi people and you've got Coke people, yeah. Ford Motor Company was incorporated in America in 1903. And, of course, you could get a Ford motor car there, but they only came in one colour at that time, and that was black. I guess that was the favourite colour of whoever started off the Ford company, Mr. Ford, of course. Alfred Hitchcock's film Psycho premiered in New York in 1960. And people remember the shower scene in that one with those violins going screech, screech, screech. And yeah, that was Psycho. Yeah, 1960. Yeah, memories of that one. Valentina Tereshkova was the first Russian cosmonaut, first woman in the world to orbit the Earth. She was 26 years of age, and that was in 1963. So, look, the Russians, yeah, they were pretty advanced, weren't they? They had their women up there, the same as all the men there in their space program. So, well done to them. And Grease, starring Olivia Newton-John and John Travolta, opened in US cinemas in 1978. Oh, Grease is the worst.

Yeah, Greece is the word, and it was by the Greece Company. Yes. All right, looking at things that happened on this day, on the 16th of June, events that happened. Officeworks opened their first store in Melbourne, in Australia, and it was in Melbourne suburb of Richmond in 1994. And haven't they come a long way as well too? Officeworks, yeah, there's an Officeworks just about everywhere in every suburb. Harrison Craig, when he was age 18, won The Voice and pocketed $100,000. And that was in 2013. So that's a little while ago. So good on you, Harrison Craig. You raise me up.

And yes, we're on 96.5 Inner FM, and that was Harrison Craig there with You Raise Me Up. He won the voice contest when he was 18 in 2013. Also, events on this day. On this day, Coke No Sugar went on sale in Australia in 2017, and it replaced Coke Zero, which was being phased out from 2006. So why was it phased out and what's the difference? What's the difference between Coke No Sugar and Coke Zero? Well, the answer is there's none. The only difference is a change of name because it is exactly the same product, but they just changed the labelling on it. So Coke No Sugar is the same as Coke Zero, but it really doesn't have no sugar in it at all. It is actually an artificial sugar. It's not sucrose, which is the a natural type sugar, but it's got an artificial sugar in it. So that's why they wanted to change it. I suppose it is one of the reasons why they changed the name. It wasn't zero sugar to no sugar. Well, there's no sucrose anyway. Oh, let's follow up with Sugar Sugar. It's the Archies.

yes, Sugar Sugar by the Archies. And yes, you're on 96.5 in a FM. Oh, the text, we've got a text that comes from Evan. So Evan says his mum used to sing that song to him, and he will always associate, forever associate it with her. So that was from Evan. Yeah, that's, remember that one, that the Archies, Archie song, Sugar Sugar. The Archies, they were a fictional rock group that were just made up in America there because of the Archie's comic and Archie's series as well too. So they only had one hit, and that was Sugar Sugar. All right, the text line 0456 965 965 if you've got any last minute comments or requests or anything. I've got about 12 minutes to go before John Gillespie hits the airwaves with Memory Lane. Here's My Life, Billy Joel.

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4: 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And yeah, Wednesday Drive coming up for tomorrow. So tune in and have a listen to Joseph. All right, here's a December 1963. Oh, what a feeling. Yeah, the Four Seasons. 96.5 Inner FM.

And that was the Four Seasons there with December 1963. Oh, what a night. You're 96.5 Inner FM and Weekday Wellness with Brian. But time is out now for Weekday Wellness for this week. So thanks everyone for your company and I'll catch you all next week. Stay tuned now because after the news it is going to be Memory Lane. So I'll see you all then. Take care and catch you later. Okay, let's go with a bit of tequila.

Good afternoon, listeners, and welcome to Memory Lane for the 16th of June. John Gillespie with you for the next hour and a half to present popular music from the 1930s up to the 1970s odd. And at 6:30, hopefully Paul Dalhouse will be back from his break to present legal news. Thanks to Brian for his usual enjoyable, interesting and informative program, Weekday Wellness. And he will be back with us again next week at the same time. And after this program, we'll hear Out of Africa with Mr. Coxey at 7 o'clock. So, let's get the music underway. We'll start the first bracket with a number by Buddy Clark with Ray Noble and his American Orchestra from November 1946. Ray Noble spent some time in the US with an American orchestra recording stuff. Including Buddy Clark singing Linda. After that, from 1951, we'll hear Patti Page sing about Mr. and Mississippi, and we'll finish the bracket with Francis Craig and his orchestra from March 1947 with Bob Lamb singing Near You. First up, though, it's Linda.

0: cutie. What's your name?
1: Fresh. I don't talk to strangers.
0: Oh, I'm no stranger. Been waiting every evening for you to walk by.
1: Keep waiting. I'm still walking.
0: Oh, what's your name?
1: None of your business.
0: Pretty name. But I'll just call you Linda.
1: Well, how did you guess?

0: could I see again sometime?
1: Maybe.
0: How about Saturday night?
1: Well...
0: Shall I pick you up at 8?
1: Okay.
0: Oh, boy, that's a date.
1: Bye now.

Okay. Yes, they've now finished. There was Bob Lamb with Francis Craig and his orchestra and Near You. Before that, Patti Page sang Mr. and Mississippi, and Buddy Clark started the bracket with Linda. 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We'll finish this first set of numbers with Harry James and his orchestra from February 1942 and Irving Berlin number, Easter Parade.

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2: 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Now, what was that again? 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
0: Well, you're listening to Memory Lane with John Gillespie, and where Rob will be along at 9 o'clock tonight. Time now, though, is 22 minutes past 5. And a listener has got in touch. Dave Graham Jr. has texted in to say, good evening, John. Great songs. Thank you, Dave. Great to know you're out there and listening and enjoying the music. And if you'd like to get in touch, you can do so direct to our text line on 0456 965 965 or by the telephone on 945 71718. From the request book, numbers are artists requested of Johnny Milne over the years. Oh, hello, another text has just come in fact, Evan has texted to say, listening, John. Thank you, Evan. Good to know you're out there too. And we'll start the first bracket with the street singer Arthur Tracy from May 1939 and Love's Last Word Is Spoken. Then from a 1939 film, Three Little Girls Grow Up, we'll hear Deanna Durbin sing The Last Rose of Summer. And we'll finish the bracket with Webster Booth, accompanied by Fred Hartley's quintet with Roses of Picardy. First up, though, Love's Last Word Is Spoken.

Webster Booth with Fred Hartley's quintet and Roses of Picardy. Before that, Deanna Durbin sang The Last Rose of Summer, and Arthur Tracy, the street singer, started the bracket with Love's Last Word Is Spoken. A couple more texts. Evans texted in to ask if the program podcasted. It isn't yet, Evan. It's on my to-do list to try and arrange that, so watch this space. And Mike from Elstonwick has texted in also to say, hi, John, great music once again. Looking forward to the legal news. Thanks, Mike. Great to know that you're out there and listening. It makes it all worthwhile. Next bracket of request. I'll make this a real-time dedication for Anita from Hurstbridge because she has requested it some years ago. It's the Ames Brothers, and they're going to sing Melody d'Amour. After that, from the film of the same name, we will hear Marilyn Monroe sing The River of No Return, and we'll finish the bracket with Dean Martin and Valare. First, though, the Ames Brothers and Melody d'Amour.

0: That was Dean Martin with Volare. Before that, Marilyn Monroe sang The River of No Return from the film of the same name. And the Ames Brothers started the bracket with Melody Dunmore.
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0: 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The time is 5:43 and you're listening to Memory Lane with John Gillespie. Another listener has got in contact, this time via the telephone. David from Geelong has called in to say he's enjoying the music on his way back to Geelong, actually. Crooner's Corner starts. Opened by a couple of people called Richard. Firstly, Dick Hames, with an orchestra conducted by Lynn Murray from August 1945, will sing a Rodgers and Hart song, "You Are Too Beautiful." Then from April 1940, Dick Todd and Dinah Shaw with Leonard Joy's orchestra will sing an Irving Berlin song, "You Can't Brush Me Off." And we'll finish the bracket with the chairman of the board, Frank Sinatra, a number from Oklahoma, "People Will Say We're In Love." First up, though, it's Mr. Hames and "You Are Too Beautiful."

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0: Can't blame you for trying.

Frank Sinatra with People Will Say We're In Love from Oklahoma. Before that, Dick Todd and Dinah Shore sang You Can't Brush Me Off, and Dick Haymes started the bracket with You Are Too Beautiful. We'll finish Crooner's Corner with another duet. This is Bing Crosby with Mary Martin. It's John Scott Trotter and his orchestra from March 1942. They're going to sing Wait Till the Sun Shines, Nellie.

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3: Nellie.

Crosby and Mary Martin and Wait Till the Sun Shines, Nelly. It's nearly time for the news. To take us to the news, we'll hear another by Jessie Matthews. She's going to sing By the Fireside.

Jesse Matthews with By the Fireside. Now, the listener has got in touch. My friend and colleague Kevin Trask has texted in to say, boy, great to listen to Dean Martin singing Valare. Thank you, Kevin. It is time now, though, for the news. Stay tuned.

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2: Hello, I'm Shannon Kirkwood. A reprieve for mortgage holders with a cash rate left on hold. The RBA says today's decision to leave the cash rate at 4.35% was unanimous. It says inflation is still too high and will likely remain high for some time. Governor Michelle Bullock says today's decision will give the board time to assess this year's rate rises and the impact of the oil supply disruption due to the conflict in the Middle East.
3: We still have to make sure that that inflation problem we had prior to the conflict, that is addressed. And that's really what the recent tightening's been about.
2: Victoria's industry groups are demanding the state government withdraw its work-from-home bill. It's been introduced to Parliament today and will legislate the right for all public and private sector employees to work from home 2 days a week if they reasonably can. The Victorian Chamber of Commerce and Industry says around three-quarters of the state's businesses already offer flexible work arrangements, but this bill introduces a new layer of regulation and will create confusion, delays and more red tape. A man will be extradited from Queensland to face further child abuse allegations. Queensland Attorney General Deb Freglinton has confirmed Ashley Paul Griffith will be sent to New South Wales after his failed bid to reduce a life sentence for childcare centre assaults. His crimes prompted a child safety overhaul in Queensland. Ms Freglinton has announced reforms to strengthen child safety today. It will include the establishment of the Queensland Protection Commission, which will be set up as a dedicated child safeguarding body. A new report has confirmed higher jet fuel prices have resulted in increased airfares and reduced seat capacity on some routes. Laura Devoy has more.
4: The Australian Competition and Consumer Commission's latest domestic airline competition report found jet fuel prices were over 40% higher in early July compared to mid-February. It says the conflict in the Middle East was to blame. Qantas and Virgin both locked in part of their fuel costs ahead of time to reduce the short-term impact of higher prices, and as a result, reduced or suspended several domestic services and increased some airfares. The ACCC says, as indicated by revised forecasts published in April, both major airlines are expecting to recover at least some of the additional costs in jet fuel.
2: Overseas, Ukrainian President Volodymyr Zelensky will meet with G7 leaders in France today. He'll call for decisive action after Russian strikes this week killed at least 11 people and caused serious damage to a landmark Kiev cathedral. US Vice President J.D. Vance has told Fox News Iran won't get a dime of American taxpayers' money under a memorandum to end the war.
5: There's a lot of benefit there. Not American money, but there's a lot of economic prosperity that can flow from that. What the president said to them is, we want you to be a successful country. But for you to be a successful country, you've got to give up on this threat. You've got to give up on this desire to have a nuclear weapon. And if you do that, the United States is willing to have a much better relationship.
2: The deal is due to be inked on Friday in Geneva. The Strait of Hormuz is also expected to fully reopen then. And several buildings have been damaged after a 6.7 magnitude earthquake struck Indonesia's Sulawesi Island today. The brother of a Sydney shark attack victim has praised beachgoers and medical professionals. Leah Stewart has had her arm amputated after she was bitten by a suspected great white shark while swimming close to the shore between the flags at Sydney's Coogee Beach on Saturday. She remains in ICU in a critical condition. Her brother Josh returned to Sydney from Indonesia to be by her side. And in sport, in tennis, Australians Alex de Minaur and Rinki Hijikata will be in first round action later tonight at the Queen's Club Tennis Championship.
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7: And the weather forecast issued this afternoon by the Bureau says that for tomorrow we can expect a top of 20 after an overnight low of 15 and a partly cloudy day. Possible rainfall on Thursday with a top of 19. Actually, it says showers. And showers increasing on Friday with a top of 15. For the weekend, a similar story. 14 on Saturday with showers, and Sunday 15 with a possible shower. And much the same on Monday and Tuesday of next week. 15 both days, cloudy on Monday and a possible shower on Tuesday. We'll see what eventuates. And that is the weather forecast brought to you by 96.5 Inner FM, where you're listening to Memory Lane with John Gillespie. For the next 25-odd minutes, when Paul Dalios will be along to present Legal News. But we'll keep the music rolling in the meantime. And the next bracket starts with Al Boley, with Ray Noble's American Orchestra again, from September 1935. Al went over for a while there to perform with Ray's American Orchestra. And appropriately enough, Al's going to sing Roll Along Prairie Moon. After that, from February 1935, Coleman Hawkins, who's a tenor sax player, with the Ramblers, will give us I Wish I Were Twins. And we'll finish the bracket with Turner Layton, from February 1939, Twins. And we'll finish the bracket with Turner Layton, from February 1939, who will sing

0: Tanner Leighton with Deep Purple. Before that, Coleman Hawkins on the... that wasn't intended at all. Yes, as I was saying. Coleman Hawkins on the tenor sax with the Ramblers gave us I Wish I Were Twins, and we started the bracket with Al Bowley with Ray Noble and his American Orchestra from September 1935 and Roll Along Prairie Moon.
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0: 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The time is just after 6:15 and you're listening to Memory Lane with John Gillespie. Next up, a bracket of numbers, starting with Joe Stafford, with Paul Weston conducting not his orchestra but an ensemble of musicians from March 1946, and the song is called Cindy. Then from July 1939, we'll hear Denny Dennis with Ambrose and his orchestra sing Angels Never Leave Heaven, and finish the bracket with Dinah Shore coming back into the program. She is insisting there'll be some changes made. But first up, it is Joe and Cindy.

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1: Darren Shaw, There'll Be Some Changes Made. Before that, Denny Dennis sang Angels Never Leave Heaven. And we started the bracket with Joe Stafford and Cindy. You're tuned to 96.5 Inner FM. Time is 26, in fact it's nearly 27, it's past 6. We'll finish this set of numbers with a song by Rosemary Clooney, who will sing I'll Never Forget You.

Rosemary Clooney and I'll Never Forget You, lovely song. 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Time is 6:30 and we should be listening, or starting off with, legal news. And I've been confidently asserting that Mr. Delios will be along to do so, but no appearance, Your Worship, at this point. I'm not quite sure what has happened. Maybe he has been, well, he's obviously been waylaid with something or other. In any event, we'll soldier on and keep the music rolling and see what happens. So next up, a song which got out of the blocks a bit early a while back, before it was intended. It's Nat King Cole from 1951. He's going to sing Unforgettable, after which we'll hear Louis Armstrong from 1938, and the song is ended.

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Louis Armstrong singing and playing with accompaniments. The song is ended. And before that, we heard Nat King Cole and Unforgettable. You're tuned to 96.5 NRFM. It is 6:38, and you're listening to an extended version of Memory Lane, because tonight we do not have legal news. So I apologise for those who have been hanging, looking forward to that program. But however, we'll continue the music until 7 o'clock, when Mr. Coxie will be along for Out of Africa. Next up, another number by Nat King Cole, as it happens, Pretend. After which, from Calamity Jane, Doris Day with an orchestra conducted by Ray Heindorf from August 1953 will sing Secret Love.

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5: Well, you're listening to a somewhat more retro program. Which we will continue. And next up, from the soundtrack of the film Singing in the Rain, we're going to hear Gene Kelly with the MGM Studio Orchestra, conducted by Lenny Hayton, singing the title song. After which, from 1953, we'll hear Kay Starr sing a much later version of the number that is the theme tune to this program, Side by Side. First up, though, it is Gene and he's Singing in the Rain.

Okay, Star with Side by Side, before which we heard Gene Kelly and Singing in the Rain. 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You're listening to Memory Lane with John Gillespie. Stay tuned because Mr. Cooksey will be along at 7 o'clock with Out of Africa to take us there. A couple more pieces I think will fit in. Eddie Fisher will sing I'm Walking Behind You, and then we'll hear Frankie Lane with Paul Weston and his orchestra and Cry. But first, it is Eddie, and I'm Walking Behind You.

Jackie Lane with I Believe. Before that, we heard Eddie Fisher singing I'm Walking Behind You. That is all the time we have tonight. Thanks to everyone for your company and to those especially who got in touch. Stay tuned now for Out of Africa with Mr. Coxie.

0: Out of Africa is your weekly immersion into the irresistible sounds of the unique yet diverse music of the African continent. DJ Mr. Coxie weaves an electrifying mix of contemporary African music that will get your heart a-pumping. Funk, reggae, pop, electronica, soul, jazz and hip-hop. It's all here and it starts now. Buckle up, it's a wild ride.
1: If needs be, it is an ideal for which I am prepared to die.
2: I'm glad you're joining me. I'm going to be around for the next hour. I was in a need of a bit of funk to kick me off dark nights, dark mornings, winter time. This is the Grand Master of Funk from Cameroon, Manu Dibango. This is Waka Africa.

0: That's such a great way to start a show. Three in a row there from the grandmaster of Afro-funk, the late, great Manu Dibango. The first track and the third track, the one you just heard, were from the Waka Africa album, and the middle track, Dakar Streets, was from the Afrovision album, which goes back all the way to 1974. That last track, incidentally, features Nigerian King Sunny Ade. It's called Jingo, and the title track kicked us off Waka Africa. It is 16 minutes past the hour of 7 o'clock. I'm Mr. Coxie. This is Out of Africa. We're going to take a very short break. On the other side, more great music, a little bit of reggae. That'll keep you going.
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0: This is Lucky Dube out of South Africa with the appropriately named track, Reggae Man.

It is hard to believe that track is almost 35 years old. That is André Marie Tala. And the name of that track is Ben Skin. That was a huge hit for him. He is out of Cameroon. This next track is from Muntu Valdo. You are listening to Out of Africa. I'm Mr. Coxey. It's my absolute pleasure to have your company.

0: There's a distinct and unintended Cameroonian influence to the show tonight. They do have a great number of great artists, though, and that was Muntu Valdo with a track called Nama Wolo. And before that, Andre Marie Tala, also Cameroonian. It is coming up on 25 minutes before the hour of 8 o'clock, and I've got plenty more music to play, but I am going to take a break. Before I do, shout out to Tim, who's grooving along to the African tunes and enjoying the World Cup as well. I'll be right back.
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And the greatest groaner of them all there, Machlatini, the goat voice and the rasping goat voice. And we hear from him from time to time on this show. He is South African, and that is a unique style of singing that they have. This next track is from Jabu Kanyili. It's called Losi, and this one goes out to a regular listener, Philby from the Hills, but he's not in the hills at the moment. He is, in fact, out on the Gibb River Road in the Kimberleys, along with Sean and Maureen and Kerry, and they're playing a bit of cards as the sun goes down and listening to Mr. Coxey. I don't think life gets any better than that until you hear this.

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3: 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I'm Mr. Coxey, and it is, of course, 96.5 Inner FM. Got a couple of tracks to take you home. It's 9 minutes before the hour of 8 o'clock. This is Dobe Ganoroi from Cote d'Ivoire, Paléa.

are getting close to the 0 hour when I need to hand over to Kevin for on stage. You've been listening to Out of Africa. I'm Mr. Coxey. I'm here every Tuesday night between 7 and 8 p.m. I never miss. I love you so much. You love me so much. We love each other. What a world. We're going out with a track from Tanzania. This is some Tanzanian blues from Kilimanjaro. And ironically, the track is If You Don't Love Me. Humbugashley, folks, for another week. Stay well.

0: I'm in the depths of the African jungle, and not a meter away is the face of a very hungry lion. Just as well it's on my laptop. 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
2: And a big thank you to Mr. Coxie for Out of Africa. And as I said, he'll be back next week. Stay tuned for On Stage with Kevin.

kick, kick, leap, kick, touch. Right, that connects with turn, turn, out, in, touch, step, step, kick, kick, leap, kick, touch. 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

Well, hello and welcome to On Stage with Kevin. We have a couple of things to talk about, and I'll get on to those as soon as we play these lovely songs. This one is from a show called Goldilocks, and it's written by Leroy Anderson, Walter and Jean Kerr, and it's the wonderful Elaine Stritch, and I Never Know When. Here we go.

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6: Oh, it certainly is, and you're listening to On Stage with Kevin. Well, we started the song from a musical version of Goldilocks with Elaine Stritch and I Never Know When, and then from Sondheim's A Little Night Music, You Must Meet My Wife, and that featured Glynis Johns and Len Carew, a very, very sarcastic goings-on. Okay, now the other evening I went out to the Basin Theatre to see the Full Monty, and that is running right up to the 21st of June. And I'll say straight up, I got a message from them and the tickets are going out the door, and there are some of the final performances are full, but there are about 80 seats left, so you better ring up. They might have some cancellations, but they might have some seats available. So that's at the Basin Theatre. It's at the corner of Doongala and Simpsons Road in the Basin. And it's running, as I said, up until the 21st. This was the second time I've seen this show, and it concerns 6 unemployed steel workers come up with an unusual plan to make some much-needed money. They decide to put on a strip show. As the rehearsals begin, what starts as a desperate scheme becomes a way for each of them to face his own struggles, from pride and insecurity to relationships, unemployment and self-worth. And beneath the humour, the story follows their growing friendship and the challenges they must overcome before they are ready to step into the spotlight. And this is set in Sheffield during the 1990s, when Margaret Thatcher was the Prime Minister. So there are a lot of

of people unemployed. This was hilarious. It's hilarious. It really is a very funny show, and it's got a few songs in it. It's a very big cast, obviously. You've got Fraser Baxter as Gaz and Zane Kelly as Dave. They are the two main characters, and Gaz is trying to keep access to his son. He's divorced from his wife and he has rights and everything, but all his harebrained schemes are getting in the way of that, and Dave is his best mate. And as their son Nathan, he sort of goes along with Dad for a while until Mum puts her foot down and everything. So there's that particular thing going on. And at his job club, which they have to attend, he meets all these other people, and has this idea that after being rejected from a hotel where the Chippendales are playing and the publican said they're making oodles of money, he thought, why can't we give them a local version? And the idea is put to some of the guys in the job club, and we go from there. It is very funny, and it's very well done. It's got its highs and lows. You get emotionally involved with these characters, and it's directed by Julie Cunningham, and it's very, very, very extremely well done. And there's some very funny bits. If you've seen the music, if you've seen the film, you know basically the story. But to see it on stage, it makes all the difference. So try and get to see it. Go to www.thebasintheatre.com.au. You'll find out all about how to get the tickets, that there might be some spare ones, there might be some cancellations. But the night I went, the theatre was about 90% full. So apparently it's selling out some of the other performances. So right up to the 21st of June, and see if you can get into the full Monty. Okay, I think we need some music, and this is from the full Monty, and this one is the number that they do their strip performance in the club.

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1: And the Full Monty is at the Basin Theatre. And try and get in. You might have, they might have some cancellations. But I know it was, I said it was a full house the night I went, and the tickets were almost walking out the door. Okay, we need some more music. And this is from, he says, Iolanthe.

from Gilbert and Sullivan's Iolanthe, if you go in, you're sure to win. Okay, there's some other things that are happening around the traps, and one of them is the 1812 are presenting a pantomime, Rumpelstiltskin. Looking for the perfect outing for children, grandchildren, and the young at heart, step into the world of laughter, magic and mayhem as the 1812 Theatre brings Chris Hodgson's Rumpelstiltskin to life in a bright, cheeky, family-friendly pantomime, a fairy tale with a fresh twist on the classic tale. So that's all happening from the 29th of June to the 5th of July. For bookings, you can go to www.1812theatre.com.au, and they're located at 3 Rose Street in Upper Ferntree Gully, or you can phone 9758 3964. That's for Rumpelstiltskin. And more locally, that's coming up shortly too, is the Heidelberg Theatre Company are presenting Birdsong, and that's from the 3rd of July through to the 18th of July. Now, they're located at 36 Turnham Avenue in Rosanna. And Birdsong, utterly raw, emotional and powerful, Birdsong is a beautiful and haunting story about one man's journey through an all-consuming illicit love affair and into the horror of the First World War, set alternatively between the Battle of the Somme and the French village of Amiens. The play ebbs and flows between the tender love story, the heartwarming camaraderie of the soldiers and the harsh realities of war, once seen, never forgotten. And this says the impactful and insightful stage adaptation of Stephen Falk's critically acclaimed novel. It's a tribute to love, courage and the endurance of the human spirit. So that's Birdsong, and that's booking at the moment 3rd of July to the 18th of July. And that's the Heidelberg Theatre Company. You can go to www.htc.org.au and find out all about Birdsong. Okay, we need some music, and here we go. He says,

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4: You certainly are, and you're listening to On Stage with Kevin. Well, we had a song from Dames at Sea, and that was Bernadette Peters with It's Raining in My Heart, and then from a studio recording with Cliff Richard and Olivia Newton-John of a musical based on Heathcliff, that was with all the lyrics by Tim Rice and all the music by John Farrar, and that was A Misunderstood Man, a very interesting concept musical. Okay, now you heard the announcement mention Musical Theatre Melodies. Rob always follows on stage on a Tuesday night, and he's getting all ready in the next studio. And tonight he's presenting the 50th anniversary tribute to Stephen Schwartz's musical The Baker's Wife, which is based on the film La Femme du Boulanger by Marcel Pagnol and Jean Giono from the 1976 original U.S. touring cast recording starring Paul Sorvino, Patti LuPone, Kurt Peterson, Terry Ralston, and additional numbers written for the 89 London production from the cast recording with Alan Armstrong, Sharon Lee Hill, Jill Martin, George Rasick, James Villiers, and John Bennett and Neil McCall. So that's what's coming up on Musical Theatre Melodies. Okay, I think we need some music.

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1: It says here there are 20,000 streets in New York City, not counting MacDougal Alley in the heart of Greenwich Village, a charming thoroughfare.
0: Here we go again.
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0: Awful. 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
6: You certainly are, and you're listening to On Stage with Kevin, where we had a song from On the Town, New York, New York, and that featured Adolph Green, Chris Alexander and John Reardon. And then from a show, Babes in Arms, we had the wonderful Mary Martin with My Funny Valentine. Now, the Windmill Theatre are presenting And Juliet, and that's currently running right up until the 21st of June, and that's being performed at the Bunjil Place Theatre, 2 Patrick Northeast Road, Narre Warren. You can go to Bunjil Place at kc.vic.gov.au, or you can phone 9709 9700. That's for And Juliet. And this is, it says, it's an electrifying musical flip on a script on flips the script on Shakespeare's greatest love story, Romeo and Juliet, and asks the question, what would happen if Juliet didn't end it with all over, ended all over Romeo? Bursting with pop anthems from one of the world's most successful songwriters, it features songs like Since You've Been Gone, Roar, Baby One More Time, Larger Than Life and Can't Stop the Feeling. So that's And Juliet. Here's a song from And Juliet.

0: Again, so much is happening in such a short time.
1: So much is happening. But whatever happens, I will be here for you. And you will be...

Oh, the wonderful Jill Perryman from Funny Girl People. And before that, we have had It's My Life from Anne Juliet, and that's playing at the Bunjil Place Theatre down in Narre Warren at the moment. Well, I'm just about out of time. Coming up after me is Rob with Musical Theatre Melodies, so I'm going to leave you with the music from Little Abner.

And thanks again to Kevin for another entertaining hour of On Stage. It's just on 9 o'clock, so it's time for this week's edition of Musical Theatre Melodies.

Good evening and welcome to this week's edition of Musical Theatre Melodies, a program which comes to you over the airwaves of 96.5 Inner FM every Tuesday evening between the hours of 9 and 11 p.m. Hosted by yours truly, Rob Morrison. And welcome too to any international or interstate listeners we may have listening in via the World Wide Web. My featured musical this evening is a 50th anniversary tribute to The Baker's Wife, which had music and lyrics by Stephen Schwartz. It opened at the Dorothy Chandler Pavilion in Los Angeles in May of 1976, but it closed on the road before reaching Broadway. A revised version of the musical then opened at the Phoenix Theatre in London on the 27th of November 1989, but closed after only 56 performances. And we shall be listening to highlights recorded by the original 1976 US tour cast, plus additional numbers recorded by the original London cast. But first, a little about the background behind the writing and staging of The Baker's Wife, quoting from Mark Barrett's programme notes. In 1974, with 20 years of Broadway hits behind him, producer David Merrick was looking for a new show. French filmmaker Marcel Pagnol had just died, and the resulting publicity may have been what sparked Merrick's plan to turn Pagnol's 1938 movie La Femme de Boulanger into a musical. Work on the project began at once. Joseph Stein seemed the perfect choice for a librettist. Pagnol's story, taken from a novel by Jean Giono, was set in the small Provençal village of Concord, exactly the kind of backward, closed community that Stein had succeeded so brilliantly in bringing to life in Fiddler on the Roof in 1964. To write the songs, Merrick recruited Broadway's latest wunderkind, Stephen Schwartz. Still only 26, Schwartz had three hits behind him already: Godspell in 1971, Pippin in 1972, and The Magic Show in 1974, the latter having just opened. This would be a new departure for the young songwriter, because The Baker's Wife would obviously be nearer to conventional musical comedy than his previous shows, and would need quite a different style of music and lyrics. Schwartz rose to the challenge, producing a clutch of fine songs, which combined elements of folk melody with the French pop music of the 1930s, typified in the singing of Edith Piaf. To take the central part of the baker, a man who must retain the audience's sympathy and affection while simultaneously becoming a figure of fun, Merrick cast Israeli-born actor Topol, unknown in the USA before the 1971 film of Fiddler on the Roof. By the time the show reached San Francisco, he wasn't working out too well in the role. Herschel Bernardi was mentioned as a possible replacement, but Topol didn't leave the production until 2 weeks before it closed in Washington, D.C. He was replaced by Paul Sorvino, who featured on the American cast recording. Initially, Carol Demas was cast opposite Topol. She was fired in favour of, in quick succession, Lonnie Ackerman and the young Patti LuPone. In 1976, still 3 years away from her breakthrough success on Broadway as Evita. The show opened at the Dorothy Chandler Pavilion in Los Angeles on the 11th of May, 1976. Reviews and audiences were quite good, but it was clear that more work was needed before Broadway. There followed 6 painful months on the road. At each new venue, there would be rewrites, new songs to be put in, and old ones to be taken out. Merrick decided the choreography was wrong. A succession of new choreographers was brought in to revitalise the dancing. It was like being subjected to surgery on the move without the benefit of an anaesthetic, commented Topol. One of the basic problems was that David Merrick wanted the show to go on into a big theatre in New York, while Stein and Schwartz had tried to construct an intimate piece. By the time the production had reached Washington in November, it was clear that rather than making the musical any better, all the changes had served to destroy whatever had been there in the first place. According to one version, Merrick closed the show down. According to another, Stein and Schwartz asked for it to be closed. Whichever the reason, The Baker's Wife never made it to Broadway. It closed at the Kennedy Center Opera House on the 13th of November 1976, with total losses estimated at $1 million. And there the story might have ended, except that a few days later, a small record company put up the money to make a recording, and people started to hear the songs.
A number of provincial companies in the USA staged versions of the show, but there seemed no prospect of a major new production. Then Trevor Nunn arrived in New York. In 1986, Nunn was casting for the American production of Les Miserables and Starlight Express. Three actresses sang him their versions of Meadowlark. Two more auditioners offered Where is the Warmth? And If I Have to Live Alone. Each time Nunn, who had never heard the songs before, asked, Where does that song come from? Each time the answer came back, The Baker's Wife. By the time the auditions were finished, Nunn was sufficiently intrigued to get hold of a tape of the show. He liked what he heard and was soon in touch with Stein and Schwartz, proposing they work together on the musical. Most writers would jump at the chance to have Trevor Nunn direct one of their musicals, but Stein and Schwartz were still shell-shocked after the painful tour of The Baker's Wife 10 years earlier, and they needed some persuasion. Initial rewriting sessions finally began in the summer of 1987. Schwartz was willing to start completely from scratch. I had to prevent him from chucking out gold, remembers Trevor Nunn. In 1988, a workshop was mounted and the team made a video of the result, which they could study at leisure. By now, new songs had been written and some old ones revived. Nunn had suggestions for changes to dialogue, lyrics, even melodies. David Cullen was brought in to write new French-flavoured orchestrations. So certain the show would work that he invested in it himself, Nunn decided on a tryout in the place of his birth, Ipswich. There was no high-tech wizardry and not a computer in the house, but in the intimacy of the Wolsey Theatre, the show worked. Stein reckoned they were now on their 10th version, but oddly enough, it was as close as they had ever been to the original draft. But in the 1,000-seat Phoenix Theatre in London's West End, problems resurfaced as they had ever been to the original draft. But in the 1,000-seat Phoenix Theatre in London's West End, problems resurfaced. Trevor Nunn

was that it was just too long. While none commented, every performance there had a standing ovation, which is not at all normal in the English provinces. Bowing to financial reality, the show closed prematurely, but received the Laurence Olivier Award nomination for Musical of the Year. Even so, its reputation has continued to grow. The creative team reunited for the 1997 production at the Round Barn Theatre at Amish Acres in Napanee, Indiana, that was directed by the composer's son, Scott Schwartz, and the production at the Goodspeed Opera House in Connecticut in November 2002. The Paper Mill Playhouse in Millburn, New Jersey, produced the show for a season from the 13th of April to the 15th of May in 2005. The production received rave reviews across the board, including in the New York Times, which exclaimed, "After 30 years of fine-tuning, Messrs. Stein and Schwartz will have the lovely little musical they always wanted." The New York Daily News Review by Howard Kissel urged, "The whole thing could and should be moved to Broadway, where it could find a well-deserved home." While Peter Felicia, writing in the Star Ledger, said, "Director Gordon Greenberg, who staged the entire show superbly, gets the most of this moment too. Everyone knows that man does not live by bread alone. He needs a good musical in his diet too. The baker's wife certainly is one to savour." In the interim, the Australian premiere of the show was given by the Festival Theatre Company for a season at the National Theatre in St Kilda back in 1993. And now to the musical itself, beginning with Act One. It's early autumn on an evening in September 1935. Outside the cafe in the main square of the sleepy Provençal village of Concord, where the villagers gather for their evening meal, Denise, the wife of the proprietor, tends to her chores while singing chansons, first in French, then English. She sees the same faces every day, but sometimes things can happen that change you, making life different and new.

0: Chanson was sung by original cast member Terry Ralston as Denise. The village baker has been dead 6 weeks, and as they wait impatiently for the arrival of their new baker, the customers at the tables repeat the same arguments they have been having for years. Complaints from a gardener whose neighbour's tree is shading his spinach. An argument between the local priest and the school teacher, who has been teaching that Joan of Arc thought she heard voices. The owner of a well quarrelling with a neighbour whose dog has breached that well 7 years previously. The bickering villagers insist to one another that their lives would be much better if it wasn't for you.
1: The

0: If It Wasn't For You was sung by John Bennett as the teacher, Neil McCall as the priest, and the Villagers from the London cast recording. The Marquis arrives with the three women who are always referred to as his nieces, and his manservant, Dominic, who has a lascivious reputation amongst the village wenches. Finally, the new baker, Amable Castagnette, arrives with his young wife, Genevieve, whom the Marquis initially mistakes for the baker's daughter. The error is quickly addressed, but does not go unremarked by the townspeople. Amable declines a drink, saying he doesn't like alcohol. With Pom Pom, their cat, the couple is shown to their new home, with comments from the townsfolk about the baker robbing the cradle, following in their wake. In their new bakery, Amable is clearly pleased with his new shop. To Genevieve, he sings Merci, Madame, as enchanted with her as he is with his new surroundings. He is excited about the prospects of a prosperous life with a family, although she dislikes being called Madame Castagnette, saying it makes her feel like an old lady.
1: Genevieve, look around. Well, do you like it?
2: I think I like it.
1: Did you hear that? She likes it. Did

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1: No.
0: Perhaps you should rest.
1: No, I don't need to rest. I'm

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In the morning, Amable proves his ability as a baker, and the villagers are delighted.

0: Bread was sung by the villagers from the London production. The customers argue about their place in line in the small shop, eager to sample the wares of the new baker. Others gossip about the Marquis and his nieces, and Antoine, one of the villagers, asks a marbler how an old man like him was able to snare the beautiful Genevieve. "God was good to me," he replies, and Genevieve reminds the villagers that not only did her husband choose her, she chose him too, and she insists she couldn't be happier. She smiles at the customers, but, embarrassed by their continual prying, rushes inside in tears. When she is alone, we hear the sad truth.
1: "Darling, I have to start the bread for tomorrow. Would you like to light the oven?"
2: "Not now, Marble. It's been a long day. I'm tired."

Gifts of Love were sung by Patti LuPone as Genevieve and Paul Sorvino as Amable. Closing the door on her past, Genevieve resolves to be a good wife to the baker. And now we pause in the programme for some community service announcements and programme promotions before resuming with Act 1 of The Baker's Wife. 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

0: This slowdown song is to remind you that you're now entering a school zone and will need to slow down. A safety message from the Australian Road Safety Foundation and AAMI.
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1: My featured musical this evening is a 50th anniversary tribute to The Baker's Wife, which had music and lyrics by Stephen Schwartz. It opened at the Dorothy Chandler Pavilion in Los Angeles in May of 1976, but closed on the road before reaching Broadway. It subsequently played in a revised version at the Phoenix Theatre in London, where it opened on the 27th of November 1989, but closed after a mere 56 performances. And we're listening to highlights from the score recorded by the cast members from the original 1976 US tour, plus additional numbers from the 1989 London cast recording. And now to resume the plot in Act 1, where I left off. A marbler demonstrates the art of bread making to Genevieve, while recounting his past life before their first meeting, and how she has subsequently changed his life.
7: A marbler? How do you take such pleasure in such simple things?
8: Do I? Yes, I suppose I do. But then that's what you learn from baking bread. As you bake and shape and knead, you'll learn this little creed. From the simplest of ingredients, what treasure...

0: rise in me till I had to speak to you. A simple thing, but look where it led. What fast friends we fast became, all from the simple tears you shed one night. Over, what's his name?
1: It's Paul, I told you.
0: I know, I just don't like saying his name.

Plain and Simple were sung by London cast members Alan Armstrong as Amabla and Sharon Lee Hill as Genevieve. As Amabla serves another customer, Dominic arrives to fetch the Marquis's order of bread and pastries. Mistaking Genevieve for the baker's daughter, just as the Marquis himself did earlier, she, Genevieve, corrects him. But he cockily insists on addressing her as Mademoiselle. Genevieve insists, Madame, but he continues flirting with her, flustering her. Amabla returns after trying to find Pom-Pom and reports that the cat has run off. 2 weeks have passed, and Dominic asks Genevieve to go for a drive. She says no. Dominic, who has borrowed the Marquis's car for the afternoon, is now definitely smitten.

afternoon. She's buying eggs, I'm buying cheese, and I decide it's none too soon to try my famous old technique I call the tease. So I brush up against her skin and pat her like she was a child, and then I flash my secret grin and give my head that little toss that drives her wild. She acts as though she doesn't even know I'm there. She leaves the instant that the eggs are in her clutch. She just ignores my touch.

0: Proud Lady was sung by original cast member Kurt Peterson as Dominic. The villagers gather again outside the cafe, engaged in their usual squabbles. The baker and his wife arrive and sit at a table near Antoine, who continues to tease them about the difference in their ages. He implies that while the baker may be able to create the perfect croissant, his ability to create a child might have passed. Dominic comes to the couple's defence, hitting Antoine, but Genevieve is humiliated by the entire scene and exits in a huff. The men of the village slyly advise one another to look for the woman whenever a conflict arises among them.
1: It's always the way. It's when the hen walks into the barnyard that the roosters start pecking at each other.
2: Wise words, my friend.

0: Look for the Woman was sung by the London cast members, John Bennett as the teacher, James Villiers as the Marquis, George Restrick as Claude, and the village men were Simon Clark, Sidney Livingston, Arthur Wybrow, Nicholas Lumley and Lewis Barber. As they prepare for bed, a marbler tries to calm Genevieve, who knows secretly that Dominic was simply trying to impress her. Meanwhile, at her cafe, Denise reflects on the ways that things may be different.
1: Oh, come to bed, Genevieve. I know you're upset, my love. This nuisance in the cafe and, well, Pom-Pom still isn't home yet. But tomorrow will be different, you'll see. The sun will shine and Pom-Pom will return. Things will be bright again.

The reprise of the chanson was sung by London cast member Jill Martin as Denise. Outside their window, Dominic, joined by his guitar-toting friend, Philippe, pretends to sing in praise of the baker, when really it is the baker's wife that he is after. Amable, ever the good man, sends Genevieve to give Dominic some unsold pastries. She castigates her insistent suitor, but Dominic is undeterred.

Serenade was sung by Kurt Peterson as Dominic and featured Paul Sorvino as Amable and Patti LuPone as Genevieve. Amable calls down to Genevieve and she replies that she'll return to bed in a minute. As he drops off to sleep, she contemplates her situation, singing the legend of the meadowlark.

What does he think I am? What sort of a weak-willed, sentimental sheep does he think I am? Well, I won't even think about him. I'll just go to sleep.

Meadowlark was sung by Patti LuPone as Genevieve. Finally, Genevieve makes her decision and leaves to meet Dominic. In the morning, Genevieve is missing. The villagers immediately assume the worst, but Amable will not believe it. She must, he insists, either be looking for Pom Pom, the cat, who has also disappeared, or be visiting her mother. The Marquis arrives and takes the baker aside to tell him that Genevieve had run off with his handyman in the Marquis's Peugeot. Philippe arrives and confirms the story, but Amable refuses to believe it. The gossiping townsfolk gleefully agree that the whole outrageous scandal is the best thing to happen in this town in all my life.

0: morning.
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1: I know,
0: any of you
1: I'm
0: seen
1: sorry. We haven't seen her.
0: I don't understand it. Where in the world can she be?

0: 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Philippe, where is Dominique?
1: He's gone.
0: With?
1: His clothes.
0: And with?
1: His savings.
0: And with?
1: Your Peugeot.
0: And with? And with? And with?
1: The baker's wife.
0: What? The baker's wife!

0: 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That's your business.
1: But leave my wife out of this. She has nothing to do with it. Now, if you'll excuse me, I must start another batch of bread.
0: The bread! Of course!
2: The baker and the baker.

0: Buzzer Buzz featured Alan Armstrong as a marbler, James Villiers as the Marquis, Rob Jarvis as Philippe, and the Villagers, bringing the curtain down on Act One of The Baker's Wife. And here we pause in the program for some announcements before returning with Act Two. 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
3: My featured musical this evening is a 50th anniversary tribute to The Baker's Wife, with music and lyrics by Stephen Schwartz. And we're listening to the 1976 highlights recording by the US tour cast, plus additional numbers from the 1989 original London cast recording. And now to Act Two. The second act opens as the first, with Denise reprising her chanson.

The reprise of the chanson was sung by London cast member Jill Martin as Denise. The Village's reprise, If It Wasn't For You, while keeping an eye on the baker. They are relieved to see him begin a new batch of dough. The teacher and the priest argue again, the priest accusing the villagers of contaminating Genevieve with their immoral conduct, the teacher championing free will. The Marquis dismisses both explanations, insisting that Genevieve's behaviour was simple human nature, that we are all captive to the joys of the flesh.

0: May I have a cognac, please?
1: The reprise of If It Wasn't For You was sung by London cast members Neil McCall as the priest, John Bennett as the teacher, James Villiers as the marquis, and the villagers. A marbler crosses to the cafe to inform the customers that the bread will be ready momentarily, but the strain is starting to tell. The typically sober baker orders a cognac and another, and sings tipsily that Genevieve will be home on an any day now day. She has just gone to visit her mother.

Any Day Now Day was sung by original cast member Paul Sorvino as a marbler. In an attempt to sober him up, the villagers follow him into the bakery, only to find it in a shambles. A marbler collapses amongst the spilled flour, dough hanging from the ceiling, and burnt loaves of bread. Meanwhile, in their small hotel room in the nearby village of Marichon, Dominic and Genevieve are enjoying their illicit affair.

0: Endless Delights were sung by original cast members Kurt Peterson as Dominic and Patti LuPone as Genevieve. Back in Concord, the villagers realised that the town is in danger of being once again without a baker, and they blamed the despondent baker's runaway wife for the sorry state of affairs. In the closed bakery, they try to cheer up a marbler and get him baking again by telling him that he's the luckiest man in the world. He's been spared the boredom and arguments of married life. The Marquis enters, telling a marbler that all he needs to cheer up is some feminine companionship, even offering to loan his nieces. The girls surround the baker, flirting and caressing him.
1: You should get up, a marbler. You should start baking again. A marbler, listen to me. I've only your welfare at heart.

0: Them as I am are not what you need now. 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
1: Feminine companionship.
0: You see, my friend, when one is accustomed to the presence of a woman, the scent of a woman, the essence of a woman, the presence of a woman, one develops a habit that is impossible to break.

0: armor and companionship. 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
1: Simone!
2: They really are your nieces, then.
0: Well, what is a niece? You see, the niece is the daughter of a brother, and as I consider all men my brothers, and I'm sure you'll agree that my nieces all have their own charming qualities. Take Simone, for instance. Simone reads books.

Luckiest Man in the World were sung by London cast member George Rastrick as Claude and the Village Men, and then segued into Feminine Companionship, in which we heard James Villiers as the Marquis, and his nieces were Liz Eisen as Simone, Vanessa Lee Hicks as Inez, and Janet Devenish as Nicole. The priest enters, and, shocked at the scene, begins feuding with the Marquis. The villagers join in the fray, and the baker throws them all out. At a town meeting in the church, a marbler admits that he knows that Genevieve has run off. He offers the Marquis his life savings to deter him from hunting down the couple. He leaves the church, and the villagers, chastened by the aging man's selflessness, even in the face of profound anguish, vow to forget about their old quarrels and work together to find Genevieve and persuade her to return to her husband. Alone in the bakery, a marbler decides, "If I have to live alone, then he will do so with dignity."

If I Have to Live Alone was sung by original cast member Paul Sorvino as a marbler. The previously warring parties return from their unsuccessful hunt for Genevieve as firm friends. Finally, Antoine enters, claiming that he has found the young couple at a hotel in a nearby town. The priest, the marquis, and the teacher, who have been at daggers drawn throughout, agree to go together to persuade her to return. Left behind, the women of the town comment ruefully on the romance that is missing from their own lives.

0: this desiccated prince.
1: I wasn't saying that.
0: But remember, ladies, you don't have to sleep in the sty to recognize the pig.

Romance was sung by London cast members Jill Martin as Denise, Myra Sands as Hortense, Tricia Dayton as Therese, Liz Eisen as Simone, Vanessa Lee Hicks as Inez, and Janet Devenish as Nicole. Meanwhile, things have gone sour at the hotel in Marichon. Dominic falls asleep, and Genevieve begins to wonder if she has made the right decision after all.

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Was sung by original cast member Patti LuPone as Genevieve. The Marquis, teacher and priest arrive in Barrochon to find Genevieve has left Dominic and is planning to return to Marseille alone. Abandoning their antagonism, they surprise each other and her with the warmth and humanity of their appeals for her to return to Amable. Finally, she agrees to come home. With the street cleared to prevent her embarrassment, the baker's wife returns to the baker. Amable doesn't want to hear what she has been doing and appears to forgive her meekly. But in a moving moment, when Pom Pom the cat comes home as well, he turns all his anger on her, venting his real feelings about his unfaithful wife on the errant cat. The scene ends in a reconciliation and peace descends on the small village.

0: You're back.
1: Yes. Forgive me.
0: Forgive you? That's easy to say, isn't it? Forgive me. I was worried sick about you. Why didn't you tell me you'd gone to your mother's? Afraid I might stop you, is that it?
1: Don't forgive me like that. Let me tell you the truth.
0: Oh, truth. I know enough truth. Too much truth can be hard to digest. It can make you sick. Well, look who's here. So, you're back, are you? You alley cat. You're good for nothing. Tired of running around, you come back where it's nice and safe, eh? You don't care who misses you, who loses sleep over you, do you? Where did you go? Running after some tomcat. Some strange cat that looked good in the moonlight. Well, what did he have that was so wonderful you had to leave home for him? You stupid creature. You selfish animal. You slut. Here. Here's some milk. Yes, it's been waiting for you. Is that why you came back, Pom-Pom? Because you were cold and hungry? And then, Pom-Pom, will you leave again?
1: She will not leave.
0: Because if you want to leave, then do it right now. It will be less cruel.
1: She will not leave.
0: Shouldn't have here.

And that sequence commenced with a scene performed by London cast members Alan Armstrong and Sharon Lee Hill, and was followed by Gifts of Love, sung by original cast members Patti LuPone and Paul Sorvino, and finished off with a finale performed by the London cast members, which brought the curtain down on Act Two of The Baker's Wife, which had music and lyrics by Stephen Schwartz and a book by Joseph Stein, based on the film La Femme du Boulanger by Marcel Pagnol and Jean Giono. In the highlights, recorded by the original 1976 US tour cast, we heard Paul Sorvino as Amable Castagnette, the baker, Patti LuPone as Genevieve, his wife, Kurt Peterson as Dominic the handyman, and Terry Ralston as Denise. The orchestra was conducted by Robert Billig, with orchestrations by Thomas Pearson and Don Walker, arranged for the recording by Stephen Schwartz and Robert Billig. And in the additional numbers heard from the 1989 original London cast recording, we heard Alan Armstrong as Amable, Sharon Lee Hill as Genevieve, Jill Martin as Denise, Claude Rastrick as Claude, her husband, the cafe owner, James Villiers as Monsieur le Marquis. His nieces were Liz Eisen as Simone, Vanessa Lee Hicks as Inez, Janet Devenish as Nicole. Rob Jarvis was Philippe, Dominic's friend. Simon Clark was Barnaby, the village butcher. Myra Sands was Hortense, his wife. Tricia Dayton was Therese, a spinster. John Bennett as Monsieur Martin, the teacher. Neil McCall was Monsieur Le Curé, the priest. Sidney Livingston was Antoine. Arthur Wybrow was Casimir. Nicholas Lumley was Pierre. And Louis Barber was Demergue. The musical direction was by Gareth Valentine, with orchestrations by David Cullen. And that brings to a close this week's edition of Musical Theatre Melodies. This is Rob Morrison thanking you for joining me and inviting you to tune in again next Tuesday evening between 9 and 11 p.m. when I shall be paying a 60th anniversary tribute to the West End musical Come Spy With Me, which had a book, music and lyrics by Brian Blackburn. And we shall be listening to the original 1966 London cast recording, starring Danny LaRue and Barbara Windsor. And British musical theatre historian, archivist and author Rex Bunnett shall return to introduce next week's broadcast. But now it's over to overnight music. But for me, Rob Morrison, it's bye for now.

la mer qu'on voit danser le long des golfes clairs a des reflets d'argent. La mer, des reflets changeants sous la pluie. La mer,

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0: 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Who's this?
1: Hey, this is Brad.
0: Now, who's your favorite artist? Who do you want to hear?
1: Well, my favorite artist right now is Fatboy Slim. That guy kicks ass.
0: How tremendous is Fatboy Slim?
1: The band of the 90s, if you want to call it a band, because it's a one-man name.
0: Wow. Fat Boy, and you want to hear that new Fat Boy song?
1: Absolutely.
0: Which one?
1: The Funk Soul Brother. Check it out.
0: Sing it. I don't know which one.
1: Right about now. The Funk Soul Brother. Check it out now.
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2: Good morning, I'm Laura Devoy. US President Donald Trump has criticised Israel for continuing to strike Lebanon since the deal with Iran was announced. The deal, which will formally be signed later this week, will see both the US and Iran stop fighting and includes Lebanon. But Israel has continued to strike Hezbollah targets. Speaking in France, where he's attending the G7, Mr. Trump says the conflict should have wound up sooner.
3: I'm not happy with the way Israel has handled themselves with Lebanon and with Hezbollah. They should have been able to do the job faster. It just goes on forever. And when that happens, it throws a negative light on the big deal, and that's the deal with Iran.
2: The federal government has locked in a 15% pay rise for childcare workers. The United Workers Union had threatened industrial action if additional funding was not committed ahead of the expiry of a two-year deal at the end of this year. It affects about 200,000 workers in the early childhood sector. Those in the family daycare and in-home sectors will also be eligible for the payment from July. A first-of-its-kind facility will transform greenhouse gases into construction materials in an effort to establish a new green industry. The Myrtle Carbon Refinery is opening in Newcastle today, expanding its base from the University of Newcastle after 15 years developing the technology. A clean technology company will use the facility to demonstrate the commercial potential of carbon-embodied materials. The refinery could transform up to 2,500 tonnes of carbon dioxide into 10,000 tonnes of saleable products each year. The Bureau of Meteorology says this year's El Niño could be one of the strongest yet. The Weather Bureau officially declared the phenomenon yesterday. An El Niño is associated with hotter and drier conditions in Australia's summer months and can raise the risk of bushfires. The Bureau says the El Niño of 2022-23 was a moderate to strong event, but modelling predicts this coming one to be strong to very strong. Ukraine's President Volodymyr Zelensky says he's asked the US for more Patriot air defence missiles. He met with Donald Trump at the G7 summit. Here's the BBC's Vitaly Shevchenko.
4: Volodymyr Zelensky wants Donald Trump to allow Ukraine to get more air defence missiles. And I'm choosing my words carefully here because previously the United States used to give those weapons to Ukraine sort of free of charge. Now, Donald Trump's administration is really reluctant to do that, and Volodymyr Zelensky is asking America to sell those missiles to Ukraine or allow Ukraine to make those missiles by itself.
2: And Elon Musk's SpaceX is now the fifth most valuable company in the world. Worth about US $2.8 trillion, SpaceX designs, manufactures and launches rockets and spacecraft. It's overtaken Jeff Bezos' firm Amazon just days after joining the Nasdaq stock exchange. The move also made Mr. Musk the world's first trillionaire. Turning to sport, the AFL Tribunal has upheld a three-match suspension handed to North Melbourne's Paul Curtis. The 23-year-old was charged over a tackle that concussed West Coast's Hamish Davis. It was deemed careless conduct, severe impact and high contact. His legal counsel argued a low impact grading was more appropriate, but the tribunal disagreed. And in tennis, Alex de Minaur and Rinki Hijikata are both through to the second round of the Queen's Club Championships after straight sets wins this morning.
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7: The forecast for today, Wednesday the 17th of June 2026. Today we can expect here in Melbourne, Victoria, a maximum of 20, partly cloudy with only 20% chance of rain. Slight chance of a shower, most likely later this evening. Going into Thursday, we have a top of 19 expected with a minimum of 15. There'll be showers, a bit of sunshine, but a high chance of showers in the morning. Friday, a top of 16 with minimum of 10. Showers, they will be increasing during the day up to 90%, and a mostly cloudy day. Saturday, maximum of 15 with minimum of 10. Showers, bit of sunshine, bit of cloud, four seasons in one, as I say. And Sunday, a top of 15 with minimum of 9, possible shower up to 40% with rain and also some light winds. Great day for the washing. If you are travelling interstate today, you may arrive in Adelaide, a rainy day with a top of 20. Brisbane, partly cloudy with 23. Canberra, morning fog and clearing as the midday goes. A top of 18 is expected for there. And in Cairns, a shower or two with 26. Darwin, sunny, 32. Hobart, expected shower, 16. Perth, cloudy, 18. Sydney, cloudy, 22. Melbourne, partly cloudy, 20. Currently in the Melbourne CBD, it is 15.9 degrees. 6 minutes past the hour of six. You're up to date with the news, sport and weather. And thank you, Laura Devoy, for the news presentation. 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

John Paul Young, JPY. Oh, he was such a legend of the 1970s music here in Australia, and just loved his stuff. It's 6:11 in the morning here on 96.5 in the morning, and a big morning to you. You're going to be ritualized with the 70s, 80s, 90s until 9 a.m. this morning. We've already got a Texas coming through. Graham, Aaron, thank you, Aaron. You have a ripper of a day too, mate, and I certainly hope you're well. And Aaron is now driving to work, and he's going to listen to the program via podcast. Good on you. I love your stuff. And Christopher, you've asked for a song. I cannot believe this is second week in a row that you've asked for a request song, and I'd already planned to play it. Good on you. Obviously, great minds think alike, they say. And that first one of John English will be coming up very soon for you. And Graham Lang, yes, you've asked for a Michael Jackson song, and that's no problem, mate. We'll get into that very soon as well, and I hope you're well. The Babies from the 1970s. Every time I think of you.

Hunter heading Dragon back in the late 1970s. And are you old enough? It's 20 minutes past the hour 6 here on 96.5 NRFM. Ross, thank you for your text, my friend, and have a great day, won't you? And I certainly hope you're well in these times of winter. Keep well. Enjoy what you do. It's hump day. No dreaming here. Times are tough for everyone, so remember, this is Wednesday, hump day. Things change from today. Put positive.

Huey Lewis in the news. And of course, do you believe in love? Every time I hear that, I think of Daryl Braithwaite's vocals from Sherbet. You're on 96.5 and FM, 6:27 in the morning. The Go-Go's. Our lips are sealed. 70s, 80s and 90s until 9 o'clock.

Maxine Nightingale from 1970s, Love Hit Me, and if I remember correctly, she also had the huge hit, something in the right direction. I love the stuff anyway. Good bit of disco there in the morning to get that butt moving. It's 6:32 in the morning here on 96.5 Inner FM. Oh boy, we got a show. This show gets busier every week. Keep adding these new segments, which are, you've got a silly song segment coming up after 7 o'clock. Most of the stupid stuff starts after 7. Where have I heard that before? Where I read out the words of a song and you can text us to the station and let us know what the song is, the artist or the band. We've also got stand-up comedy, mystery sound effect. Yeah, that's a new one that's come in. Oh, golly gosh, yes, the mystery sound effect. And I'll give you a brief sample of a sound effect and you have to text the station and let us know what you believe that is. And another segment we've got is the flick chick. The chick flick. A song from certain movies where the girls just love them. And things like... oh, what's a good one? Footloose, Flashdance, and many others. And I'm going to pick a song from a chick flick movie. And you've also got the 3XY Top 5, and I've dated it back to the December 19th of 1975. Great music back then. Great music now until 9 o'clock this morning here on Inner FM. Soft Cell.

Oh, the vapors from the 1980s and turning Japanese. Let's take a photo. 6:40 in the morning here at 96.5 Inner FM, and a big morning to you. And I've got to send a cheerio out to Mick. Mate, it's always great to hear from you. And he's texting to the station to say hi. And he goes, great way to start the day with Retrolize. Oh, but this, he's also written down, go Dave. I mean, are you asking me to leave? Don't worry, mate. I'm just having a senior moment. Okay. Thank you for your support, mate. Always great to hear from you. And also, Tim, enjoying the show as always. Good on you, pal. And I certainly hope you're well and enjoy your day. Now, also, Steve Newman. What a gentleman he is. He's a beautiful man. Steve Newman, who does our Tuesday breakfast called The Big Breakfast. And I tell you what, the menu on that show is just unbelievable. The guy's got great taste and he's got the ingredients to entertain you for the whole 3 hours. And from 6 until 9, Steve Newman, Big Breakfast. He's at the gym at the moment. He must be getting fit. But not fitter than I am, and I can tell you that now. I wouldn't be in a gym. But have a great day, my friend, and enjoy it. And also, thank you for listening, and I love your show. 6:42 in the morning.

Ferry, he can never do wrong. The Price of Love, after his time with Roxy Music. It's 6:47 in the morning here on 96.5 Inner FM. Back to the Aussie legends, the sports. Strangers on a train. I certainly hope you're commuting well this morning. Inner FM.

The Aussie legend, John English, Hollywood 7. 5 minutes to the hour 7, they're coming up to the news of Laura Devoy here on 96.5 in FM, and that song went out to Christopher. Thanks very much for your text, my friend, and enjoy your day, won't you? And also, Graham Lang, here's your request. Billie Jean, Michael Jackson. We've got, already to date, 95 songs requested on this program for 2026. And at the end of the year, we'll have a top 40. Oh, it's going to take me a day to work that one out. Enjoy, Graham. Have fun.

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2: Good morning, I'm Laura Devoy. US President Donald Trump says he's not happy with Israel after it continued to attack Hezbollah targets in Lebanon despite a deal with Iran that was meant to stop the fighting. The BBC's Bernd Debusman has the story.
3: President Trump's comments today at the G7 were perhaps his strongest yet about how he's kind of acknowledged at this stage that that really is one of the biggest complications going forward is the Israeli operations against Hezbollah. This has been something that's been bubbling for quite some time, and in recent weeks we had had a number of rather strong exchanges between President Trump and President Netanyahu. Just a few weeks ago there was a very terse phone call in which expletives were thrown around because of this very issue.
2: The Australian Medical Association wants urgent action to address severe doctor shortages. Shannon Kirkwood reports.
4: The AMA says the Whole of Medical Workforce Compendium report details the projected shortfall of specialists and registrars. An undersupply of full-time equivalent specialists is forecast to reach close to 7,000 by 2033. For registrars, it's 2,398. AMA President Dr. Danielle McMullen says the report also brings attention to the reliance on international medical graduates. She says Australia must build a more sustainable and effective domestic training pipeline. The AMA is asking state and territory governments to do more to boost training places, for the federal government to expand its specialist training program, and a commitment from all governments to meet requirements of a national agreement crucial to high quality patient care and retention.
2: Text messages sent using unregistered branded sender IDs will soon appear on mobile phones as unverified, and they'll be grouped in a single thread with other unverified messages. The changes are designed to give Australians more confidence that messages sent with a branded sender ID are legit and will help to better identify scams. They'll come into effect from the 1st of July. In the US, the FBI says it thwarted a plot to attack the UFC event at the White House earlier this week. The alleged plan reportedly involved using drones to target nearby buildings and force a mass evacuation, which would have directed people towards a sniper team. FBI Director Kash Patel says five people were in custody, though 23 have been identified as part of a network. Vice President J.D. Vance spoke to American Fox News.
5: Trying to look at the underground networks that drive towards this violence. 23 people do not get to the point where they're going to commit a mass terror incident in Washington, D.C. without some serious funding, without some serious coordination. And we've actually been trying to go with those networks of coordination because this is a terrorist plot.
2: Heavy rainfall, which could lead to flash flooding, is forecast in parts of South Australia today. The Bureau of Meteorology says heavy rain is possible for parts of the northwest pastoral from early this morning, extending to the west coast later and the Eyre Peninsula by this afternoon. 6-hourly totals between 30 and 45 millimetres are possible, with localised falls up to 60 millimetres. Turning to sport, in athletics, Scout Gout has finished third in the 150 metres at the Ostrava Golden Spike in Czechia. Olympic gold medalist Noah Lyles won the race and broke the world record with a time of 14.67 seconds. Gout's time of 14.96 is an Australian record. And in tennis, Serena Williams' return to Wimbledon has been confirmed. The All England Tennis Club has granted a wild card to Serena and Sister Venus for the women's doubles draw. The sisters have won six doubles titles together at Wimbledon.
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8: Thank you, Laura Devoy, for the news presentation. The forecast for today here in Melbourne, Victoria, Wednesday the 17th of June, 2026. Today we can expect a maximum of 20 with a partly cloudy day. There will be some sunshine, but slight chance of a shower most likely later tonight. You're going to Thursday, a top of 19 with minimum 15, showers, bit of sunshine and cloud, but dominantly rain. On Friday, much the same, 90% of rain, maximum 16 with a minimum of 10. They will be increasing as the day goes on, but a little bit of sunshine, which sounds nice. And Saturday, sunshine, cloud, rain, showers, top of 15 with a minimum of 10. And Sunday, a minimum of 9 with a maximum of 15 expected. Possible shower with some sunshine as well and some light winds. If you are travelling interstate today and you arrive in Adelaide, you can expect some rain with top of 20 degrees. Partly cloudy in Brisbane with 23. Canberra, morning fog and clearing with top of 18. Cairns, a shower or two with 26. Darwin, sunny with 32. Hobart, expected showers with 16 degrees. Perth, cloudy 18. Sydney, cloudy 22. Melbourne, partly cloudy 20. 16.4 degrees at this very point in time. It's 6 minutes past the hour 7. 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

0: 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Shout to the top. And, of course, that was a style cancel back in the 1980s. Boy, there was some great music back then, wasn't there, hey? Here at 21 minutes past the hour 7, 96.5 Inner FM, and you're being retroized with the 70s, 80s, and 90s. And I certainly hope you're well today. And we're going to...
1: Dave, you think you could do the sound effects again?
0: Oh, yes.
1: Like you did last week.
0: Yeah, we could do that, yeah. What's
1: That'd be good, really good. Yep. And I can text you. Yeah, with the number. What was the number again? Yep. To text the station?
0: 0456-965-965 is the text number for
1: oh,
0: you.
1: Oh, good. Okay, thank you very much. Okay. So what sound effect you got today?
0: Well, I'm not going to tell you, are you? Because the idea is for you to guess it.
1: Okay, off we go.
0: Here we go. The sound effect. Yes, if you know what the sound effect is, send us a text 0456-965-965. I don't reckon that's as easy as what it sounds. But anyway, see how you go. Goosebumps, Christy Allen from the late 1970s. 0456-965-965.

0: 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You're on 96.5 Inner FM, Retrolive Breakfast. Until 9, it's 29 minutes past the hour of 7. And our kids, we've got a silly song coming up very soon. And also we've got the mystery song, where have I heard that before? Stand-up comedy, we've got the chick flick song coming up and the 3XY Top 5 for December 19th. Of 1975. What a good year of music too, hey? But yes, we've got our mystery sound effect, and we've already got somebody who's got it correct with a text. Send us a text if you know what this sound effect is. 0456-965-965. That's 0456-965-965. Let's see how you go. Yes, somebody's got it right. Send us a text if you know what that sound effect is. 0456-965-965. More great memories after these messages.
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0: The forecast for today, Wednesday the 17th of June 2026. Here in Melbourne, Victoria, we can expect a maximum of 20 with a partly cloudy day and some sunshine. A slight chance of a shower, but most likely later tonight, and some light winds during the day also. Currently in the Melbourne CBD, it is 16.4 degrees. You're up to date with the weather for today here in Melbourne at 7:34 in the morning, and let's get retroalized. And Michelle, thank you for your text for your request of a song, and that's up next.

Shoot that poison arrow through my heart, ABC. As simple as that, here on 96.5 Inner FM. And it's 7:38 in the morning. Yeah, all right, kids, we're going to have a silly song coming up very shortly, but we're just going to do this one more time. It's the mystery sound effect. And if you know what it is, be quick, 0456-965-965, and we'll do that for you. Okay, now let's see what it is. Now, I'll give you one clue. It's got wheels. Sorry, I'm such an idiot. All right, Michelle, here is a track that you've requested. I never heard this before. Gary Glitter, the clapping song. Thanks for educating me, Michelle. Have a

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2: Because I will go out with anyone that asked me, that is how I came to be going out with a gravedigger. I did. I went out with a gravedigger, and we didn't go out once or twice. We went out for 6 months, which is a long time, considering we'd run out of conversation in that first minute. And for a long time, I looked back and I thought, why did we go out for that long? And I recently cracked it. Like, I understand now what happened. We met in our late 30s. See, and dating really changes somewhere in your mid-30s, I reckon. If you remember what dating was like in your 20s, remember how easy it was? You know, you'd meet someone, go out with them, you'd break up with them, you'd meet someone else, go out with them, break up with them, go to a party, meet someone, break up with them. You're breaking up with people for stupid reasons in your 20s. Like, I broke up with a guy in my 20s because he ate egg sandwiches. Sorry, we're not moving on from that. Okay. Egg sandwiches. Oh, come on. Egg sandwiches are disgusting. I mean, don't get me wrong. Like, I like eggs and I like sandwiches. But you put those two things together, it's like someone farted in your mouth. You just remember that next time, people. Next time you get that egg sandwich to your mouth, that's not a cake hole, that's a bum hole on your face. For the next few hours, you'll be huffing farts out of that. So you just, yeah. I broke up with a guy because, in my 20s, because he used to hold his spoon like it was the throttle on a motorbike. You know those people, you come out and see them in the morning eating breakfast like this? What are you doing, mate? You're trying to rev that muesli into your mouth a bit faster. Yeah? Mem, mem, mem, mem, mem, muesli, muesli, muesli, muesli, muesli. I said, that's not how you hold a spoon, we're breaking up. So, I broke up with a guy because he used to get those little white bits at the side of his mouth where it's like, oh, finally. Oh, look at you. Oh, I love the way you're all pretending like, oh, you're so intolerant. That's, oh, yeah, boo, boo. You have to break up with that person, though, don't you? Because you can't concentrate when you're talking to them. Like, they're talking and all you're doing is fixating, just going, uh-oh, it's joined together. Oh, now it's a string. Oh, it's a part. Now's the string. It's broken. Oh. Finally, they stop talking. They go, what do you reckon? You go, oh, I reckon we better break up.
3: Haven't seen her live, you've got to. She's absolutely amazing and so spontaneous as well. When I last saw her live at the Palais, and this dog started barking in the audience, and it was somebody who, you know, special needs, who needed the dog. And she goes, is that a real bark or is that you, lady? And that was actually a real dog. And but I'll tell you what, she would have been upset afterwards when she realised, and she would have gone straight to management. She left that building very quickly. And, of course, that was Kitty Flanagan. Great comedy. Here on 96.5 NFM, I think it's time. I think so, is it?
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0: Don't you love it? Hey, Banana Splits and the tra la la la la la la song. Yeah.
1: No way. Oh my god.
0: Yeah. Oh my god. Yeah. All right. It's now time for a silly song.
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0: Silly song for a week, and it was off the album called Delivery Bay, Delivery Boy, I should say, and the Truck Stop Honeymoon, they're called. Very weird. Anyway, and it's an Australian production. And who's it? Jay, Ginger, Gina, Santori, and lots of instruments in there, and it's a I'm in love with a bicycle delivery boy.
1: You know you're in big trouble.
0: Oh, who cares now?
1: You've got an attitude problem.
0: Oh, guys, I'm counting.
2: You must zip it. Zip it good.

0: Tommy Two Tone from 1981 and 8675309. Jenny, don't even try and ring that number. It might be too early in the morning. It's just approaching 8 a.m. in the morning with Laura Devoy and the news. But just very quickly, let's do the sound effect and let's know what it is. Yes, we had Texas come through on 0456965965, and Michelle, you got it right. It was interesting what you said, actually, is a motor car or a lawn mower. It's very interesting. That's a very fast lawn mower. Good on you, Michelle. Thanks for participating.
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3: Good morning, I'm Laura Devoy. The federal government has locked in a 15% pay rise for childcare workers. The government is investing a further $3.6 billion over the next 2 years, but the investment will be tied to a commitment from childcare centres to limit fee increases. From July, workers in the family daycare and in-home sectors will also be eligible for the payment. And from July next year, services that don't meet the safety standard will have their funding cut or suspended. With a deal to end the war with Iran set to be signed this week, US President Donald Trump is now turning his attention to the Russia-Ukraine conflict. It's been more than 4 years since Russia invaded its neighbour. Overnight, Mr. Trump met with Ukraine's President Volodymyr Zelensky at the G7 summit in France, and he spoke with Russia's Vladimir Putin earlier this week. He says Russia should make a deal.
4: Russia's lost tremendous amounts of people, and so has Ukraine. And it's crazy what's going on there, but we had a meeting, and we'll see how. I spoke with President Putin on Sunday, and it's sort of the same thing. I mean, they just keep going, fighting, losing soldiers. They lose so many soldiers.
3: Another two men have been charged in relation to the alleged kidnapping and murder of an elderly man in Sydney earlier this year. Police say 85-year-old Chris Bagsarian was taken from his home in North Ryde in February in a case of mistaken identity. His remains were found 11 days later. Two men, aged 19 and 21, were arrested yesterday and charged with murder and take detain in company with intent to ransom, occasioning actual bodily harm. They'll both face court today. Others have previously been charged and remain before the courts. Bicycle Industries Australia is supporting Queensland's e-bike safety changes. The new laws come into effect next month and will crack down on dangerous and illegal e-bikes and e-scooters. General Manager at Bicycle Industries Australia, Peter Burke, has explained to National Radio News, if riders are caught not complying with the new safety standards, police have the ability to not only seize but crash the e-bike. He says this is relevant for residents and visitors.
5: The main changes for the riders in the community are age, must be 16, licence, must have a licence. They're the two key ones. There's obviously now the compliance with EN 15194, which says that if you modify the bike, you have broken the law, and that's something that's different from the past.
3: The Brisbane City Council has announced a near 4% rise in rates. Lord Mayor Adrian Schrinner is set to hand down the council's budget today. He says the average rate rise is below inflation. A Russian artist and vocal critic of President Vladimir Putin has been shot dead in Poland. Authorities say Robert K., also known as Semyon Skrepetsky, was shot in a car park in a town about 40 kilometres from the Belarusian border. Two Belarusian citizens have been detained. Turning to sport, France has defeated Senegal 3-1 in the FIFA World Cup. Kylian Mbappe scored two goals. The second match of the day between Iraq and Norway is about to get underway. Later, Lionel Messi's Argentina will take on Algeria and Austria will face Jordan. The AFL Tribunal has upheld a three-match suspension handed to North Melbourne's Paul Curtis. The 23-year-old was charged over a tackle that concussed West Coast's Hamish Davis. And in tennis, Alex Deminor and Rinki Hijikata are both through to the second round of the Queen's Club Championships after straight sets wins this morning.
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0: Thank you, Laura Devoy, for the news presentation. Today, here in Melbourne, Victoria, our weather, Wednesday, the 17th of June, 2026. Today, you expect a maximum of 20, partly cloudy day with only 20% chance with rain. Thursday, a maximum of 19 with minimum of 15. There'll be showers, a little bit of sunshine, but a very high chance of showers. Friday, a maximum of 16 with a minimum of 10 showers, and they will be increasing as the day rolls on, but most likely in the afternoon and evening are the heavy showers. But there will be some little sunshine on Friday. Saturday, a top of 15 with a minimum of 10 showers, sunshine, the whole works, and a cloudy day. And on Sunday, possible shower, but it's a medium chance with some light winds and some sunshine. A maximum 15 is expected with a minimum of 9 for Sunday. If you go interstate today, you can go to Adelaide with rain, 20 degrees. Brisbane, partly cloudy, 23. Canberra, morning fog, but it will be clearing. A top of 18. Cairns, a shower or two is expected with 26 degrees. Darwin, sunny. Oh, that's what place to be there. 32 degrees. Hobart, expected shower 16. Perth, cloudy with 18 degrees. Sydney, cloudy, 22. Melbourne, partly cloudy, 20. Currently in the Melbourne CBD, it is 16 degrees. It's 6 minutes past the hour of 8. 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

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Ooh. 8:14 here on 96.5 in FM. Don't forget, after 9 o'clock, we've got Gary Ross with the Maori Magazine program, who will educate you with topic and some great music. We've also got, during before 9, we've got the 3XY Top 5, and I've taken it back to the December 19th of 1975. Great year of music. We've also got the Chick Flick song coming up, and some more comedy, and also your participation is great with the Where Have I Heard That Before mystery song, and also another silly song for the kids, because I know they love it. Yes.

0: Now, on our journey to the beach today, I've heard everything, but this one, I can hear wedding music. Hang on, it's over there. We'll go and have a look and see if we can find out what's going on. Excuse me, can I just get through, please? I'm from 96.5 in RFM.
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0: Play the artists you want to hear from the 70s, 80s, and 90s. This is Retromized Breakfast.

0: Swanee. Yeah. Great track. Lonnie's does sound like Jimmy Barnes, didn't he, eh? The vocals. And If I Was a Carpenter, you're on 96.5 NFM, 8:26 in the morning. And guess what time it is? Guess what time it is?
1: Where have I heard that before?
0: I just repeated myself. All right, I'm going to read out some words of a song and probably in a different voice. But if you know what the song is, the artist, the band, the song title, give us a text. 0456-965-965. Let's see how you go.
1: Where have I heard that before?
0: I can see what you want, but you seem pretty young to be searching for that kind of fun. So maybe I'm not the one. Now you're so cute. I like your style. And I know what you mean when you give me a flash of that smile. Smile. But girl, you're only a child. Do you know what it is? Don't clap. Yeah. Haven't found out what it is yet. You're on 96.5 NFM, song title, band or artist, and let us know via our text system, 0456 965 965.
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7: 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Now sing along, you know the number.

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0: When you heard the 3XY Top 40s here in Melbourne, well, I'm going to give you the top five of one particular week, and the week will be...
1: 3XY Rocks!
0: Yes, and the week is December 19, 1975. The top four, five albums back then in the 3XY album survey was number five, Welcome to My Nightmare, Alice Cooper. A Little Easier, Max Merritt and the Meteors. Atlantic Crossing, now this brings back memories, hey? Rod Stewart. Number two was Venus and Mars, Paul McCartney and Wings. And number one was ABBA at that time. And had been in the charts for 12 weeks. Well, we're going to start with number five in the top 40 singles. How about with that, hey? And what was number five?

0: It's TMG, Ted Morgan, and get out of my car, or jump in my car, I should say. And that's number four in the 3XY top five of the top 40 back on December 19, 1975. And prior to that was Denim and Lace, Marty Roan. And Marty Roan was in the charts at that point for already 3 weeks, and he's already at number four. And number four, Ted Mulready Gang, was also in at 5 weeks at that point in time. Now, quickly, we're going to... I get confused. 8:42 in the morning. Let's do this again. Okay, ready?
1: Where have I heard that before?
2: I can see what you want, but you seem pretty young to be searching for that kind of fun. So maybe I'm not the one. Now, you're so cute. I like your style. And I know what you mean. When you give me a flash of that smile, But girl, you're only a child. So if you know the song title, the artist, the band, so far... Yes, we have got someone who's got it right from our text system. 0456-965-965. That's 0456-965-965. The song title, the artist and the band. And I think we're now ready for...
3: Three.
0: Skyhooks. Million Dollar Riff. Number three in the 3XY Top 40 back December 1975.

0: sex number two in the 3XY Top 40. We're just doing the top five for the week of December 19, 1975. Great year of music. ABBA, SOS. And that song at that point in time was in there for 4 weeks. Now, we're going to go back and just do this one more time. Oh, gosh, we're running out of time. Okay, have a listen to this and text us to the station.
1: Where have I heard that before?
0: I can see what you want, but you seem pretty young to be searching for that kind of fun. So maybe I'm not the one. Now, you're so cute. I like your style. And I know what you mean. When you give me a flash of that smile. But girl, you're only a child. Oh, do you know it? Give us a text, 0456 965 965, if you know the name of that song, the artist or the band. And I can tell you, somebody has it right, but we'll find that out in just a moment's time. Here is number one on the top five of the top 40 of 3XY music charts back in 1975 in December.

0: one in the Fred's Way Top 40 the week of December 19, 1975. What a great band they were too. Got a quick, silly song before we find out what the mystery song is.
1: You're listening to Retrolized. Now it's time for silly songs.

0: silly song for the week. Just one of them. Oh, God, what was his name? I've forgotten it. Norman Gudston, takeoff of Elton John's Pinball Wizard. He's a pinball wizard in my... You are an
1: idiot. Well, you are an idiot.
0: No.
2: You're way off. No, guys, I say you're way off this time, son.
3: You know your big trouble?
4: What?
3: You've got an attitude problem, mister.
4: When a problem comes along,
0: let's take this
4: you must zip it. Zip it good.
0: We've got all our entries in by text for this song with the song title, the artist or the band. And they did... Text through to 0456965965. Let's have another one listen.
5: Where have I heard that before?
0: And?
5: Where have I heard that before?
0: I can see what you want, but you seem pretty young to be searching for that kind of fun. So maybe I'm not the one. Now, you're so cute. I like your style, and I know what you mean. When you give me a flash of that smile, but girl, you're only a child. Well, is certain words and songs that make us think. How'd we go? Michelle, thank you very much for participating. I hope you keep and have a great day. You did put in a previous song, but you changed it. That was good timing, Michelle. Christopher, well done. Mick, well done. Vanessa, well done. And Christine, good morning to you, Christine. Well done. Well, guys, you did it. You hit the mark and you got it. And the mystery song this week was...

0: Well, I can't hold up Laura Devoy with the news at 9 o'clock, which will hold up Gary Ross with his Morning Magazine program. Thanks, guys, for your participation today in texting and so forth. 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And I'll catch you next Wednesday from 6 a.m. sharp. 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
3: Good morning, I'm Laura Devoy. Firearms will be restricted to Australian citizens, New Zealand citizens who are permanent residents and non-citizens who need one for work in Victoria. The state government has announced changes to gun laws. Background checks will be strengthened and harsher penalties will be in place for those caught trafficking firearms. The government says the laws will also expand the Chief Commissioner of Police's power to temporarily reclassify firearms. The Australian Medical Association is calling for urgent action to address doctor shortages. Shannon Kirkwood has more.
4: The AMA says the Whole of Medical Workforce Compendium report details the projected shortfall of specialists and registrars. An undersupply of full-time equivalent specialists is forecast to reach close to 7,000 by 2033. For registrars, it's 2,398. AMA President Dr. Danielle McMullen says the report also brings attention to the reliance on international medical graduates. She says Australia must build a more sustainable and effective domestic training pipeline. The AMA is asking state and territory governments to do more to boost training places, for the federal government to expand its specialist training program, and a commitment from all governments to meet requirements of a national agreement crucial to high quality patient care and retention.
3: The federal government has changed travel advice for several Middle Eastern countries. Bahrain, Israel, Kuwait, Qatar, and the United Arab Emirates are no longer listed as do not travel, but as reconsider your need to travel. However, there are some parts of Israel which remain do not travel. The Department of Foreign Affairs and Trade says advice levels can go back up if conditions deteriorate. Australians should check the government's Smart Traveller website for advice before travelling. Abortion is back on the agenda in South Australia as lawmakers debate a proposed ban for the third time in 2 years. A bill introduced by MLC Sarah Game proposes banning abortions after 25 weeks gestation unless necessary to save the mother's life. MLC Robert Sims told the ABC he wants to see the bill defeated.
5: Late-term abortion is a decision that should be made by a woman in consultation with her doctor. And we've had these debates in the past. I think it's really regrettable that now South Australian women are having their basic reproductive rights being put under the microscope in this way.
3: The Australian Radio Network has agreed to pay radio host Kyle Sandilands more than $12 million as part of a legal settlement. Mr. Sandilands had sued his former employer for $85 million following the termination of his contract, which came after a falling out with co-host Jackie O. Henderson. Ms. Henderson has launched her own legal action against ARN. The US military is reportedly planning to stockpile weapons in Australia. Citing documents and officials, the AFP news agency says the stockpile would be positioned beyond the range of most Chinese missiles. The weapons will be kept in Melbourne before being moved to warehouses to be constructed next year in rural Victoria. Turning to sport, in athletics, Gout Gout has finished third in the 150 metres at the Ostrava Golden Spike in Czechia. Olympic gold medalist Noah Lyles won the race and broke the world record with a time of 14.67 seconds. Gout's time of 14.96 is an Australian record. And in tennis, Serena Williams' return to Wimbledon has been confirmed. The All England Tennis Club has granted a wild card to Serena and Sister Venus for the women's doubles draw. The sisters have won 6 doubles titles together at Wimbledon.
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7: Okay, let's have a look at the weather for today and the rest of the week. It's today we're expecting a high of 20 degrees. It's currently around about 17. And Thursday, tonight we've got 15 degrees overnight, maximum of 19, up to 10 millimetres of rain Yes, lots of showers about on Thursday. Get to Friday, the 19th of June, 10 overnight, maximum of 16, up to 6 millimetres of rain, most likely in the afternoon and evenings. The weekend, yes, rain again, 10 degrees overnight, a maximum of 15, up to 6 millimetres of rain. Again, across the morning and afternoon, the rain. Saturday, the 21st of June, 9 degrees overnight, maximum of 15. Just a slight chance of showers. Monday, the 22nd, 8 degrees overnight, maximum 15. Again, just a slight chance of showers. And same again on Tuesday with a high 15 after a low of 8 degrees. And you're with up to date with the latest news and weather. And thanks for your company. It's Gary Ross here again, Wednesday Magazine. This is my program number 54, can you believe? 54 weeks. And yes, and still going. Good stuff. Thank you very much, Dave, for another great Ritualised Breakfast show. He's always a interesting guy, Dave, isn't he? Very entertaining. My show's a whole different change of mood, but I love his fun breakfast show. It takes me back to the old days of radio and when I was growing up and all that kind of thing. Okay, so he'll be back on Wednesday between 6 and 9, but he's also this evening, Thursday evening, not tonight, Thursday evening from 8 o'clock for Moods, totally relaxing radio. A different format, so he's very flexible, Dave. And thank you, Dave. Okay, my guests in the second hour after 10 o'clock, Paris Wood and Isabella Cabrera. They're two recent graduates. Last year they finished their VCE and they're doing first-year studies at university. Two very different courses and very interesting too. Looking forward to having a chat with them at 10 o'clock, around about 10 o'clock just after. And they also pick some interesting music. All right, we've got some music in the first half hour. Pink Floyd. We're going to play the Tullamarines. We're going to play Blondie, Lou Reed, the Ravenettes. Okay, all coming up in this next hour. Now, this first track I'm going to play. It's a track that my son's pretty keen on, Pink Floyd. So it's coming up in just a moment.
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8: Now, here comes the music.

Oh, how good is that, hey? The Tullamarines. That's their cover version of the Fleetwood Mac classic. It's been covered by a lot of artists. The Chain and that Tullamarines band. They're an Oz band that originated from Adelaide, and that was recorded at the ABC studios in this month, just this month, early this month, and really a rousing version of the song. Wow. I like the Fleetwood Mac version, but I think the Tullamarines, they've really knocked it out of the ballpark, so to speak. Yeah, great stuff. All right, Blondie before that, and the live version of I'm Always Touched by Your Presence, Dear, from 1978, and their album, what was that one? It was from Plastic Letters, that's it, yeah. And that was recorded at the BBC, a live broadcast they did for the BBC back in March 1978. Before that, we had Learning to Fly. That's a favourite of my son, Anders. And good morning to you, Anders, and also to your brother, Hamish. Hope things are starting all right. I'm sure you're sitting around having a cup of tea, maybe some toast. Maybe you're on to breakfast now, I don't know. Okay, Pink Floyd, yeah, Learning to Fly from 1987, I started out with that soft rock, progressive rock sound of the song and the band, and it was written by Dave Gilmour, Anthony Moore, Bob Ezrin, and John Caron, and it's from their album A Momentary Lapse of Reason. And yeah, it's a good song. It's at the time Dave Gilmour was learning to fly aircraft, light aircraft, apparently, in between recording sessions, and he'd spend time in the air before he came into the studio to record their album, which that song came from, and it inspired him to write the song. Okay, enough about that. All right, we checked the time at 21 minutes past 9. You're with Gary Ross on Wednesday Magazine, and thanks for your company. And thank

0: you, AJ. She sent me a nice cheesy smile there. Thank you. I hope the day started well for you. Looking forward to being on your show on Saturday afternoon. Yes, Access All Areas, a great show. Listen to it whenever I can. And don't be too hard on me with the questions about music and that. AJ, I know a little bit about a lot of things, but all right, okay. All right, Tim also. Thank you, Tim, for your well wishes, as always. And he's a regular listener as well. So, yeah, 22 minutes past nine. We'll take a short break. We'll be back with Lou Reed.
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2: Hi, I'm Estelle. 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

Pietro lives out of the Wilshire Hotel. He looks out a window without glass. The walls are made of cardboard. Newspapers on his feet, and his father beats him because he's too tired to beg. He's got 9 brothers and sisters. They're brought up on their knees. It's hard to run when a coat hanger beats you on the thighs. Pedro dreams of being older and killing the old man, but that's a slim chance. He's going to the boulevard. He's gonna end up on the dirty boulevard. He's going out to the dirty boulevard. He's going down to the dirty boulevard. Room costs $2,000 a month. You can believe it, man, it's true. Somewhere a landlord's laughing till he wets his pants. No one dreams of being a doctor or a lawyer or anything. They dream of dealing on the dirty boulevard. Give me, you're hungry, you're tired, you're poor, I'll piss on them. That's what the statue of bigotry says. You're poor huddled masses, let's club them to death and get it over with and just dump them on the boulevard. Get them out on the dirty boulevard. Going out to the dirty boulevard. They're going down on the dirty boulevard. Going out. Outside, it's a bright night. There's an opera at Lincoln Center. Movie stars arrive by limousine. The Klieg lights shoot up over the skyline of Manhattan, but the lights are out on the mean streets. A small kid stands by the Lincoln Tunnel. He's selling plastic roses for a buck. The traffic's backed up to 39th Street. The TV whores are calling the cops out for a suck. And back at the wheelchair, Pedro sits there dreaming.

0: What a great sound, hey? And the great voice of Sharon Fu. Excuse me, I'm losing my voice here. Speaking of voices. Yeah, Sharon Fu on vocals there for the Danish indie rock band. They're the Ravenettes and the song Pretty in Black from 2005. And, yeah, I've been playing a few of their tracks. I'm a big fan of the Ravenettes. I discovered them this year. Better late than never. Okay, before that, Lou Reed from 1989 and the song Dirty Boulevard. Yeah, not painting a great picture of New York and the United States. The seedy street life and all that kind of thing, which he was famous for, Lou Reed. And you would remember the Velvet Underground, I guess, if you're a baby boomer like me. And that was a number one hit in the United States on the Billboard Rock Tracks chart for 4 weeks. And it number 25 in Australia on the ARIA albums chart as well. Yeah, I like hearing Lou Reed every so often, that particular song. I remember when it first came out, and the lyrics were really quite interesting. Okay, let's see, what is the time? It's just 29 minutes away from the hour of 10 o'clock, and coming up after 10 o'clock, I've got two special guests, two first-year university students, Paris Wood and Isabella Cabrera, and they're coming in to have a little chat about what life, uni life's been like after the transition to from year 12, the big build-up to completing your year 12 exams last year, and they're doing very interesting courses, both quite different too. So looking forward to that after 10 o'clock. Okay, so we're going to take a look at some birthdays coming up and other events on this day. So stick around. I hope you can stay around. And thank you, AJ. She's promised she won't be too hard on me when I appear on her show. Thank you very much for that. Much appreciated.
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2: Hey, kid, I hear it's your birthday. 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

0: Yes, a very happy birthday to you if you're having a birthday today. excuse me, losing my voice here. Okay, yeah. Let's have a look. Who's having a birthday today? You're in good company if you've got having a birthday today. It's Barry Manilow. He's turning 83 today, and he had a lot of hits. You remember the Copacabana? I Can't Smile Without You. I Write the Songs. Yeah, he also arranged and co-produced Bette Midler's first two albums. Okay, the former SBS TV news presenter Lee Lin Chin. You remember her? She's quite a stylish lady. The way she dressed and presented the news on SBS, quite different from any of the more staid news presentations. I remember her when she first started at SBS, and she had a long career with them. And, yeah, she's turning 73 today. Let's see, the American actor Greg Kinnear. He's was starred in movies As Good As It Gets, Sabrina, You've Got Mail, etc. He's turning 63. Who else have we got here? We've got Venus Williams, the American tennis player, and sister of Serena. She's turning 46. And, of course, her sister Serena has just announced her comeback to professional tennis, which is pretty amazing. Okay, who else we got here? Jodie Whittaker, the English actress. She was the first female incarnation of the Doctor in the Doctor Who series. I'm going to be playing a little brief tribute to her when she stepped down from the show a while back in 2022, and we'll also play the theme from Doctor Who. I used to watch that when it first started. I probably dropped away from it a bit for a while, and then I came back to it, but over the years it was pretty interesting when it first started. Okay, who else? We've got Stephanie Rice, the Australian swimmer. She won 3 gold medals at the 2008 Summer Olympics in Beijing. And it was Australia's first gold medal, can you believe? So the information says she's turning 38 today. Okay, our events on this day, we're looking at the Statue of Liberty arrived. Statue of Liberty arrived in New York via France. It was gifted to the USA by France on the 100th anniversary of the America's independence. And I've heard Lou Reed refer to the Statue of Liberty as the Statue of Bigotry. You know, so that's just my little bit of humour there. Okay, Vernon Presley, Elvis Presley's father, he married age 18, Gladys Smith. He was 18, she was 22. Can you believe? Yep, okay. 18 months later, they had Elvis, Aaron Presley, can you believe? The rest is history. Vincent Price, always a big fan of Vincent Price. Yeah, well known for his horror movies and that voice of his. He was interesting. He, apart from acting, he was very good at cooking, and he had his own cooking show, cuisine show, on television many years ago. He won a... on this day, he won $32,000 on the TV quiz show in America, $64,000 challenge, by answering questions on art. That was way back in 1956. Okay, who else? O.J. Simpson was charged with 2 counts of murder regarding the slaying of his ex-wife, Nicole, and her male companion. Okay, Ron Clark, the Australian runner and former Gold Coast mayor, died on this day, age 78. Okay, let's go back to Jodie Whittaker. She's having a birthday today. She's turning 44, and this was a tribute the BBC put together when she retired from the series in 2022. Let's have a listen.
1: The star of the hit TV show, Doctor Who, Jodie Whittaker, is to leave the programme next year.
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3: It nearly broke social media. Such was the response in the minutes after the British sci-fi series Doctor Who announced who would be the next Doctor. The actress Jodie Whittaker will play the lead, the first woman to do so in 36 series. The new Doctor Who, Jodie Whittaker, says it's incredible and emotional to be the first woman to play the Time Lord.
4: It's been, you know, hugely positive, and that is a wonderful way to start this massive journey.
5: I think she's wonderful.
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7: It's a great bit of casting and it's very exciting.
8: Well, the greatest doctor is Jodie Whittaker.
9: Welcome, Jodie Whittaker, to the club.
10: Oh, that's so exciting.
11: This is the future. Get left behind or join in. That's what I say. It's going to be...
12: Yeah, there's only a select amount of people that will be able to play the Doctor.
13: Yeah, there are only a very few of us who have actually played this role, and it's unique.
14: But it's first female Doctor.
12: Yeah.
13: And the pressures of it are unique, and the stresses and the joys of it are unique.
5: She has brought for me something that I haven't seen in Doctor Who, which is joy.
12: I hope, you know, my gender isn't a fearful thing for fans, because in this world there aren't rules, and that's a great thing.
15: So many people have questioned whether a woman can play the role, and I think that's completely ridiculous. Like, of course an actress can play the role.
16: You don't have to be of the gender of someone to be a role model.
17: No, to have that character for girls too.
12: One of the big things for me with the Doctor that I play is hope. And everyone is a part of this journey, and that everyone can be a hero. I think the thing I wanted to bring was a kind of enjoyment of the unknown.
18: Yes. You're the very first female Doctor. What is the best thing about being Doctor Who?
19: The more this journey's gone on for me, I find it more and more emotional, because it feels incredibly precious.
20: The Doctor made me feel like supported and that someone was by my side.
19: It is this gift of a job. In my life, it will be this window, but it will be the biggest headline of it as a career.
21: Stay strong. Stay positive. You've got this.
19: Things will improve, and you're a big part of making sure they do. It is the best thing I will do.
22: We finished filming Doctor Who yesterday.
18: So what was the last day on set like?
22: I was an emotional wreck.
19: I was the first female Doctor. I'm not going to get to top that, and for me, it feels like this precious jewel that I really want to keep safe.
14: Yeah, it really is. I mean, yeah. People love you, and the fans are so passionate.
19: And I get to play every day.

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Tell people you love them and take the risk. And in 2025, leave it behind if you don't need it no more. Thank you for having me.

0: Oh, yes, Jessie J, that's a song from the heart, her heart. Yeah, gee, I mean, she did go through, that was from 2025, of course, as she referred to. It was a Christmas performance she did for London's Capital FM. And, yeah, she went through some serious health issues and she's just glad to bounce back, and the audience were appreciating it as well. And we can all get carried away with life, but things that are precious to us, our health and our friends and all that kind of thing, and family. Okay, fashion, David Bowie before that, and from his album Scary Monsters. And yeah, that was from 1980. That's a great track. Love hearing that every so often. And one of my special guests, Isabel Cabrera, she's actually doing fashion at RMIT, and we're going to be talking to her shortly. And alongside Paris Wood, she's doing a course in, Bachelor of Law and Psychology at Monash, and they've been friends for a while, and we're going to be hearing about their experiences of the first year of university life after a busy year 12, and that's coming up shortly. Okay, what is it? It's 6 minutes away from the hour of 10 o'clock, and my interview will be taking place just after 10. So we'll play a bit of music and we'll be back with the interview after 10 o'clock. Okay.
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